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1: Lift those two hands to the Father in heaven, who is the Father of all families. The Lord is our Father. He is our source. Tap strength from Him.
2: He is your provider.
1: He loves you more than you can ever imagine.
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1: God knows your needs. 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

0: 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Receive our praise, receive our worship, receive our adoration. 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
1: Kadosh kalambayande. 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

for me, when a song blesses me so much, I prefer to listen to it than to sing it. Most of the songs that probably have really blessed my life, I don't know how to sing them, because normally I just like soaking in. But this was one of those songs I didn't tell Kiki. For almost a week, this song was a blessing to my life. And then he sends the song and say, there's a song we need to do. Truthfully, I told him I couldn't have the time to open it yet. So a few days to the, like maybe like Thursday, I decided to open it. I said, how come it's the same song you sent to me again? It carries, if you've read Psalm 34,

0: you put your hands together for Joe Mattel.
1: Ultim Horde. 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That's a voice of the

0: We bless and praise the name of Jesus Christ this morning. A very good morning to you. This is the Sanctuary. My name is Alex Brown. Thank you for leaving your dial here. Thank you for being a part of what God is doing in this place. And we sincerely appreciate your coming. The Lord bless you. May He give you reasons to keep coming back in the name of Jesus Christ. We salute the majesty of Jesus, and we appreciate Him for this beautiful day. It is the day that the Lord has made. We will rejoice and be glad in it. Special thanks to God for the privilege of life today. I bless God for the life of Prof. J, Pastor Ross. These gentlemen stood in last week when I was not around. Last week I had to take a couple of days off to see to my body. Yeah, there are times that you just need to take a break. But I thank God I'm well. Very fine. And we are here today to say thank you, God. I appreciate God for my producer, Emmanuel Donko. An amazing man of God. Let's get to other things today. Special thanks to EIB Network and to Star FM for making this possible. In this month of September,
1: you turn my pitch.
0: Our anchor is
1: so the essence of my
0: extreme grace. Extreme grace. Extreme grace. Well, you can call it extreme adoration.

The subject matter of grace is that which many, many, many of us know. If you have been a Christian for maybe more than 1 week, certainly you would have heard of the word grace. Grace, grace, grace. Well, in Ghana, grace is someone's name, right?

It's the 7th of September 2026. This is the doing of the Lord. Time check, exactly 20 minutes past the off 6. My name is Isaac Ade. Are you happy that you have life? Yes, be happy, because he will continue to take care of you. I have a huge testimony to share. Huge. One day I'll share that on radio. God saved my family yesterday. I'll give you the details very soon, later on the show. But this song came to mind, that God will take care of us. God will take care of my family. And he will surely take care of you as well. This is the Morning Star. From now till 10 a.m., we are in your ears. Please permit us, as we stay there, shape conversations and change the narrative. At exactly 10 a.m., we are out of your ears. And the business news definitely will be on, with The Zone and the rest of the show. In the meantime, I hope you are well. You had a great weekend. We are back again for God and country. Not for any man, no. I'm saying for God and country. We are here to do that national, agenda. National agenda, not personal agenda. Me, I don't have any personal agenda. Anytime I come to sit here, it's about the country and nothing else. Many thanks to Emmanuel Donko. Now it's time for our motivation for the day. Straightforward message this morning. The happiness of your life depends on the quality of your thoughts. Do this again. The happiness of your life depends on the quality of your thoughts. That ends. The happiness of your life depends on the quality of your thoughts. This morning, I came to tell you that absolutely no one is mandated to make you happy. No. Nobody is mandated to make you happy. The happiness of your life depends on the quality of your thought. How you perceive things, how you think about things, how you even see yourself. Go for that happiness. Because nobody will bring that happiness to you. No one cares about you. And that's a fact. Nobody cares about you. In any case, nobody is supposed to care about you. Because that person you're expecting to care about you also doesn't have anybody caring about her or about him. And so it's about you and your thought, the quality of your thought. Make yourself happy no matter what. Don't expect, not even your parents, don't expect your siblings, not even your best friend, to make you happy. I came to tell you this morning, in the midst of all the difficulties, rise above that and make yourself happy. When you are happy, a lot of things fall in place for you. Go for the catch. Go for the ultimate aim and goal. Make yourself happy. The happiness of your life depends on the quality of your thoughts. Good morning. This is the Morning Star. My name is Isaac Adele.

0: Hassan Meron is here. Hi, Hassan. Good morning and welcome to another beautiful edition of the Morning Star. This is Monday.
1: Yeah, it's a Monday. Good morning. Great. Very warm greetings.
0: Fantastic.
1: I think at this point, right, I have to make sure that I get into the studio right before you give the motivation of the day, because it's beginning to be like a routine for me, because what you said.

0: right now. Today, it also got me thinking again. Very, very deep. Very, very deep. Because most often people would want to... People often depend on others for their source of happiness, you know. But that's not how it's supposed to be.
1: It doesn't exist.
0: Yeah.
1: And that's how eventually you get disappointed.
0: Exactly.
1: When they don't make you happy.
0: Exactly.
1: When they don't care for and about you.
0: Right, right.
1: It's about you and what you want to achieve in life. So... Mm. Be happy for yourself.
0: Honestly, it really got to me. It's like that's very deep. Mm. Yeah, that's very, very deep.
1: Just be happy
0: and as humans, we make like I said, we make that mistake of relying on others for you know our source of happiness. Yeah. But
1: that person that person you want, you know, him to care for and about you. He's also looking forward to another person to care for
0: him.
1: He's not getting it. So. Charlie, it be solo. This world, it be solo things. It's just about you.
0: Yeah.
1: Don't depend on anybody.
0: Yeah, and I come out and say, Uncle Nam.
1: It's by me. God's grace, someone comes to your aid. Fantastic. Fantastic. Praise the Lord. Until then, it's about you. Stop blaming people for your failure. Stop blaming people. It's about you. It's about you. Tell her what's up. If you give me the chance to do more time, the whole day.
0: Do the Lord's work.
1: No,
0: continue doing the Lord's work.
1: It's one of the things. It's one of my strengths actually. Not today. No, be today.
0: Oh, okay.
1: I've been doing this for some time now, it's one of my strengths, and I've come to realize that people have told me that Charlie Ike. When it comes to motivation. You are good at it.
0: Then we have to get a special, you know, show for
1: us. No.
0: We would have to talk to feeling that day.
1: I don't like it. Tell what's up.
0: It was a busy weekend. It was a busy weekend for us. The Ghana Premier League commenced over the weekend. It was very exciting for Ghana football lovers, but there quite some. Some level of disappointment as well, because the two teams that are representing Ghana on the continental stage, which is the CAF Champions League and the CAF Confederations Cup, actually lost. Midiama Sporting Club lost against TP Mazembe 1-0, and also Nations FC also lost against FC Diarra as well in the CAF Confederations Cup. So it wasn't a good weekend on the continental stage for Ghana, but it was a brilliant one on the local scene, where Accra House of Folk won their first game of the season for the very first time in about 10 years.
1: Wow.
0: And it was an emphatic win. First game of the season. In the last about 10 years, 6, 7, 8 to 10 years, they haven't won their first game of the season. Every season, their first game, they lose or they draw.
1: So is it a good sign?
0: It's a very good sign, especially
1: final, so.
0: Yeah, I'm also a House of Football, I was super excited, especially when it was an emphatic win against a Brekum Chelsea team whom House of Football has struggled against. So it was very nice to see, and of course English Premier League Chelsea fans are not happy, but it is what it is.
1: It go be.
0: So we have more coming up in the next 10 minutes.
1: Fantastic. Hassan Maroni's next with sports. Stay tuned.

0: Well, it's a new day, it's a new week, and I welcome you to the Sports Chats right here on Star 103.5 FM. My name is Hassan Mironi Abdullah, and it was a very, very busy weekend. It was an amazing weekend, weekend full of action from the local scene and international scene as well. And I'm sure by now a lot of people know or have heard that it was in a very, very good weekend for Ghana on the continental level and also the global level as well. Not too much of a good news for the country in terms of football. And in Africa, the first time ever for Nations FC to appear in the CAF Confederations Cup. Well, unfortunately, it was a loss for them on Saturday. It was a loss for them against FC Diarra. So, a lot to play for. They went away, and the return leg will be happening here in Ghana. So, hopefully, Nations FC would turn things around when they come back, when they play the reverse fixture right here in Ghana, as well as Midiama Sporting Club. Midiama Sporting Club, this is their second time. The second time in Africa, and they face the five-time champions TP Mazembe in the CAF Champions League. They face TP Mazembe over the weekend at the TNA Park in Tacuba. Unfortunately, it was a loss for Midiama Sporting Club, a 1-0 loss to Midiama Sporting Club, and it's not really a difficult task to ask for them to turn things around in the return leg, but obviously it's going to be very, very difficult to try and beat TP Mazembe in their own backyard. So Midiama actually needed to get that win. They actually needed to get that win in this game, but unfortunately it wasn't to be for them. So it was quite a disappointing weekend on the continental stage for Ghana in the CAF Champions League and CAF Confederations Cup. But then in the Ghana Premier League, it was an exciting weekend in the Ghana Premier League. The 2026-2027 season began or commenced yesterday over the weekend, and it was an amazing weekend for Accra House of Oak fans. It was a beautiful weekend. It was an amazing weekend. They began the weekend with a walk on Saturday, and on Sunday they faced the Brekum Chelsea, and it was a dominant, emphatic win for Accra Heart of Oak. They won by 4-0 against Brekum Chelsea. Their new man up front, John Entry, getting a brace in there for himself to make sure that Accra House of Oak get their first match day one win in about a decade. Now, there are other matches as well. Ashanti Gold 04 FC played out a 1-1 draw against Port City, and it was a new teams encounter, debutant encounter in there between Port City FC and Ashanti Gold at the Nana Buama Dakun Stadium in Kukrantumi, and it ended in a 1-1 draw for both teams. The BB United actually put out a surprise debutant. The Ghana Premier League debutant actually held Kumasi Asante Kotoko to a 2-2 draw. Yes, it was a 2-2 draw at the Golden City Park in Brekum. The BB United, the debutant, holding Kumasi Asante Kotoko to a 2-2 draw in the Basake. Holy Stars were at home at the AAK Sports Arena in Basake against Swedru All Blacks, and it was a win for Basake, who got the 1-0 win in there against Swedru All Blacks. Summertex were at home at the Central Sports Arena, and it was a win, an emphatic win for them. As a matter of fact, they won by 3-1 against Karela United FC. Betim United were also at home against BBNU Gold Stars, and it was a win for Betim United. And then Heart of Lions were in Kpando, and they played out a 0-0 draw, a disappointing one, I must say, against Eduana FC. Well, it was a high-scoring weekend in the Ghana Premier League. Well, the highlight of the weekend, obviously, is Accra Hearts of Oak registering their first ever match day one victory in the Ghana Premier League, and it was a brilliant one from Accra Heart to Folk to see how dominant they were in that game. No goals conceded, 4 goals scored over the weekend. Well, let's look at the global level as well. The Black Princesses were in action over the weekend in the Under 20 Women's World Cup, and unfortunately, it was a loss for them. They lost by 3-0 against Ecuador in their first game of the campaign, their first game of the women's campaign, and it was a 3-0 loss to them. The Black Princesses suffered a 3-0 defeat against Ecuador in the first Under 20 Women's World Cup in Poland. That's a shocker, I must say, because this is actually Ecuador's first time and the first win, and we are hoping that the Black Princesses will be able to get something out of this game, but unfortunately it didn't happen. But hopefully they would get to pick up points in their subsequent games as well. Now let's switch our attention to the international front, the international scene in the English Premier League, where it was a high scoring weekend as well. Some fans will be happy, some fans are not happy, especially on Sunday, where there was a big clash in London at the Emirates Stadium. Arsenal getting the win over Chelsea, 2-1 win over Chelsea. Arsenal went down early in the game, but fortunately for them, they turned things around. Kai Havertz getting the equalizer, and then later, their man up front, their captain, Martin Odegaard, making sure that Arsenal pick up the 3 points in that game as well. Morgan Rogers got the first goal for Chelsea, but later Arsenal turned things around and got the win as well. Let's take a listen to Mikel Arteta, who was obviously ecstatic with Arsenal's win over the weekend.
1: I think it was an exceptional performance. I think I enjoyed every minute of it from the beginning to the end, and the beginning was tough. But I enjoyed it because the team reacted in a spectacular way. I mean, the conviction, the determination, the quality, how we showed the intent to have them constantly, it was beautiful. And it was a fascinating game, I think, for the spectator as well. And I think we deserve to win the game, which I'm really pleased with, obviously. There are something that we do badly in that goal that we discussed before, but credit to them as well, that from that ball in the air, somebody's able to put the ball very close to the post and score against David, which is not easy. And after that, react, insist. I think the crowd was incredible. Again, I think the atmosphere we generated in the stadium was so inspiring as well, and it's so helpful. And it feels like a big win for us.
0: It was definitely, absolutely a big win for Arsenal in there against their London rivals, Chelsea. Well, the coach on the losing side, Xavi Alonso, has a lot to say. Of course, obviously, he would be disappointed. He has this to say after the game.
2: Yeah, of course, we are disappointed with the result. We came here to win, and when you don't get anything, it hurts. But we have fought really hard. We haven't done many right things. This is part of the process, and we need to take lessons from today. I like the spirit and the fought in the desire till the end, and knowing that it was going to be intense, that it was going to be hard. But we have had a real goal, and it didn't go our way today. We wanted to compete. We knew that there were going to be different moments in the game. After scoring first, the next 15-20 minutes we had to defend, and it was hard. But after that we came back well in the first half, having a couple of good chances, and we tried till the end. This is competing at the highest level, and you know, details are important. You need to control and to have almost zero mistakes to get something from here. And today we did many, many good things, just details to try to learn from them.
0: They absolutely learned something from last night's game, or yesterday's game. That's Chelsea and their manager Xavi Alonso with that loss in the Chelsea actually set a record in that game, being the first team ever to score in the first 5 minutes of their first 3 games of the season. A very good record in there. Chelsea have not had a problem scoring so far this season. Their only issue has been conceding goals, and I'm sure Xavi Alonso will be working on it. Let's look at some other results in other matches. Newcastle were at the St. James's Park against Bournemouth, and it was a 2-2 draw in there for both teams. Brentford also held Sunderland to a 1-1 draw, and then Brighton and Hove Albion also held the 1-1 draw against Leeds United. Fulham were the losers in that game against Crystal Palace at home. Man City were 1-0 victors against Coventry. Nottingham Forest held out a 0-0 draw against Tottenham Hotspur. Tottenham Hotspur picking up their first point this season. Hull City also held out a 0-0 draw in there, and there was a lot of draw in the English Premier League on Saturday. On Sunday, of course, we know that Chelsea lost to Arsenal at the Emirates. Arsenal won by 2-1. And then Manchester United went away to Everton, and it was a 2-2 draw in there for Manchester United. That's quite unfortunate for Manchester United. They actually conceded very, very late in the game. They thought they were winning until Nathan Mouse actually scored in the dying minute of the game. Now let's bring some results of other leagues as well. In the Spanish La Liga, Athletic Bilbao won by 3-0 against Atletico Madrid at home. Rayo Vallecano with a man down winning by 3-2 against Racing Santander. Villarreal at home lost to Deportivo La Coruña by 3-2 as well. Pierre-Emerick Aubameyang in there doing the Lord's work for Deportivo La Coruña, scoring 3 games consecutively. Well, yesterday it was an emphatic win, a dominant win by defending champions FC Barcelona, where they went away to Valencia and won by 5-0. Emphatic 5-0 victory for FC Barcelona. There was another 5-0 victory for another team, which was Alaves. They were at home against Osasuna, and it was a 5-2 victory for Alaves. And Malaga and Levante played out a 0-0 draw, as well as Espanyol and Sevilla playing out a 1-1 draw in the Sevilla going a man down in the second half. Well, in the German Bundesliga on Saturday, there were a lot of matches in there. Werder Bremen were at home, and they were victors against RB Leipzig. It was a 3-1 victory for Werder Bremen. Borussia Dortmund went away to Hoffenheim and got the victory in there. 3-2 victory for Borussia Dortmund. Bayer Leverkusen were 4-0 victors at home against Union Berlin. And then Eversberg, shocking result in there, going away to Borussia Mönchengladbach. Gladbach picking up the win by 4-3. And then Freiburg going away to Paderborn to pick up a 1-0 victory over in Paderborn. And then Schalke 04 were at home and held the defending champions Bayern Munich to a 0-0 draw in there. And on Sunday in the German Bundesliga, Hamburger were at home, and for me it was a shocking surprise. Mainz 05 getting that emphatic victory, 5-0 victory over Hamburger SV. And the Ghanaian striker Ransford Yeboah was on target for his new club Mainz 05 against his former club Hamburger SV. And an Osberg went away to Frankfurt to pick up a victory. It was a 4-1 victory for Augsburg. So there were a lot of goals in the German Bundesliga. Well, that wraps it up on the Sports Chat right here on Star 103.5 FM. We'll be back at 12:30 p.m. with the Sports Digest. Make sure you join us. The boys and the team will be in the seats to bring you all the best from the world of sports. But for now, the Morning Star continues with Ike Adair. Stick and stay. Don't go nowhere.

6 Wasi Resort released already. Hey, WAEC has cancelled or withheld result of 8,295 candidates. We'll discuss that on the show. We also have a one-on-one conversation with the rent commissioner. That is Frederick Opoku. Send all your rent-related questions to the number 0552880216, 0552880216.

the Patricia Apiejay's story, bribery allegations that will be discussed as well. But hey, do you know Abeku Santana has been talking? And that will be for your take segment on the show after the paper review segment. I'll give you the opportunity to call. Now he's saying that he will choose Ghana over 100,000. $100 monthly salary to live in America or the UK. Hey, so if he's given, listen, he will choose Ghana over 100,000 monthly salary to live in America or the UK. It means even if he goes to America or UK and then he's been given $100,000, he would always prefer Ghana to any of these countries I've mentioned. Even if he's paid 100,000 in those countries, he loves Ghana. What's your take on this? 0552880216. You can send all your messages. And then later on, I'll activate the line for you to be part of this conversation. Social media has been boiling over Abeku Santana's comment. We'll have a conversation about it. And so these are the conversations we'll be having on the Morning Star. Stay tuned. In the meantime, it's time for the paper review segment. Robert Ni Ayi Ayite, and of course IB, always ready for action for God and country. Welcome. This is the Morning.

0: Alex, good morning. How are you?
1: Good morning, Alex.
0: Charlie.
1: Okay,
0: I love this song.
1: I know that. I know you love it.
0: Okay, le bye. Charlie, it's Monday. And, you need to calm down. You know, usually people don't like going to work on Mondays.
1: It's true, Ike. Yeah. You know, the weekend, yeah, you know, comes with a lot of activities. Yeah. It's like Monday blues. They call it Monday blues.
0: I know, right? But you have to go. You have to go to work.
1: You have to.
0: But I mean, I love Mondays too. I don't know why.
1: Yeah,
0: man, I love Mondays.
1: I love Mondays as well, because when you start it up with that vigor, that energy, that enthusiasm, that is the point. It's able to carry you through.
0: I know, right?
1: Carry you through the rest of the days.
0: I know, right? Abi, good morning. What's up?
2: Morning, Ike. I'm good. You guys, you love Mondays.
0: Yeah, me, I love Mondays. Yeah, personally, okay. I love Mondays.
2: No, it just means that you love what you do, right? Anybody who loves Monday loves his work. Monday is synonymous with work. That's good. That's good. There are many people who are doing work that they are not supposed to, because they don't have the passion for it.
0: Okay.
2: They don't like it. But know, they just have to end their keep, right?
0: They look so,
2: Exactly.
0: Oh, but the truth is that in this country, a lot of people have been employed not because they love what they do. It's because of the noko few. And that's the truth.
2: Exactly.
0: Tally, something small. We go
2: so where you something are working small. In the local field doesn't exist. What then becomes of your work?
0: So for those people, they'll suffer.
2: Okay.
0: They'll struggle and suffer.
2: Okay.
0: Yeah.
2: Yeah, that's
0: but
2: true.
0: If for months no salary, or 1 year, 2 years, no salary.
2: Yeah.
0: You know how to, especially if you love your work.
2: Yeah, you know how to. You know, find love in the little things. Right?
0: Yeah, you know. Yeah. You get it.
2: It works.
0: Yeah,
2: it works.
0: I mean, it works for some of us.
1: It's true, as both of you are saying. Yeah, it's true. It works. You know, when you love what you do.
2: Oh yeah.
1: And some things are not coming as you want it to come.
2: Yeah.
1: You are inspired by other things.
2: Exactly. You take solace in the fact that you are doing what you love to do. So there are many teachers, right, who cane kids anyhow, just because they don't have the passion for teaching. The most difficult aspect of teaching will be those who teach toddlers. Right. And that's how come it's an incumbent that at every point in time we fix CCTV cameras there.
0: Yeah, true.
1: Yeah.
2: Because you, aside the passion, you have to be empathetic.
0: Very.
1: Yeah.
0: No, very.
1: Charlie, kids.
0: Very. Ivy, one of my girls has been home for, she'll be going back to school, I think, on Wednesday. But she's been with us for, I think, 3 weeks or 2 weeks or something.
2: And it's been hell. Yeah, I know.
0: Senior man.
2: Ah. This morning.
0: One girl.
2: Thank you.
0: Just one,
2: girl.
0: Good. Don't be boy self, girl. Massa.
2: When I woke up this
0: sometimes
2: morning,
0: my wife would just say, "Ah, I'm bad."
2: When I woke up this morning, I look at the car and I said, "Ah, Saturday I didn't go anywhere. Sunday I didn't go anywhere. Where from these scratches? And like I mean scratches, bam." The little boy, there are some stools in the house. So he picked them and he drew lines. One logo line on the car. But you see, it's not his fault. It's the one who was supposed to supervise him. That did it. Because there are stones lying around. And when a child picks a stone, what does he do with it? He either throws it or he draws something.
1: He finds somewhere to draw to
0: challenge. But at this juncture, I want to say kudos to all the preschool teachers.
2: Oh yeah.
0: Kudos to all of you. Yeah. You guys are doing amazing.
2: Yeah.
0: I know there are some wicked, you know, teachers amongst you, but the many of you, especially where my kids are, Charlie,
2: thank you.
0: Amazing teachers. Yeah. Amazing.
2: Yeah.
0: And the way they take care of these children,
2: yeah,
0: my goodness, you have no idea. So
2: they are the least paid, though. You know that, right?
0: I know, because
2: they don't regard them as teachers. They think they are just caregivers, right?
0: Yeah, caregivers.
2: Yeah, change pampers and then just ensure that they eat.
0: But you see, unfortunately, for the caregivers in other countries, they pay them so well.
2: So exactly.
0: So well.
2: Yeah.
0: Here in Ghana, if you are a preschool teacher, like you said,
2: yeah,
0: you're not really regarded like that. Giving like 700,000, maybe at most, maybe 1,005 B or something.
2: And it's serious.
0: But usually it's under 1,000.
2: Yeah, and they don't have the luxury of extra classes.
0: No.
2: You want to do extra classes for these kids? Already they are going to have their diapers changed and then they sleep.
0: You want to die early?
2: And recently there was this story that was told of caregivers giving kids sleeping tablets. No. It's a reality.
0: Because they are tired of handling them.
2: That's why we talk about the passion and the empathy. If you don't treat them like your own, you are likely to resort to some of these things. True. You give them sleeping pills.
0: You are tired.
2: Yeah, for them to sleep so you can just relax.
0: Master, after what?
2: There was one that unfortunately the baby died. In fact, he's in jail as we speak.
0: Wow.
2: The woman is in jail as we speak. Maltreated the baby and the baby died. Unfortunately, there was CCTV camera there.
0: But it's not your calling.
2: Don't venture. You see what poverty can get people to do. Poverty.
0: But the system is not favoring most of us. So, Charlie, everybody is trying to survive. It's not easy.
2: It's not.
0: Especially in Accra, Charlie. So, everybody is trying to survive. But the bottom line is that go for what you are passionate about. That's the bottom line. Go for what you are passionate about. Either than that, you will never enjoy what you do. You would always complain. But if you enjoy what you do,
2: even if you are not paid, you don't care.
0: With the little resources, you'll be fine.
2: Yes.
0: If you are not paid,
2: you don't care.
0: You care, but just that talent. Oh no, care there, you care. But you are so passionate about
1: care there, you care.
0: That's for care there, you have to care,
1: because there are other things that would demand.
0: But master. Their children are going back to school.
1: Yes.
0: Where is the money to pay for their fees?
2: Yeah, that one is there.
0: Uh-huh.
2: Because the teachers need to be paid.
0: New academic year. You are paying more than even the regular fee you've been paying.
2: Oh, yes, of course.
0: You are buying books. You are buying
2: textbooks. Yes.
1: Charlie?
2: Yes,
1: you will care.
0: This period is pressure period, though.
2: Some parents... Aside the calculation, some parents, their children have not been placed, though.
1: Yeah.
2: And then that's another headache. Charlie. Okay, the education minister said we should give him 1 year.
0: Yeah.
2: So I think next year we should not expect to see this, because to be honest, you go to the placement center today and it started again. The headache of parents.
0: It's cyclical. We can't do anything about it.
2: No. He says give me 1 year and he'll resolve it. I already said that. And so from this year to next year, hopefully this doesn't happen again, because they told that I'm in year six and they've not been placed. Of course, the explanation will come that it's because of the choice of schools of you course. Made. Right? If you choose grade A school. And your raw score doesn't match up with somebody else who also had aggregate 6, but the raw score is much better than yours.
0: And also,
2: you will not be placed.
0: Also depending on the course.
2: Exactly. Yes, you will not be placed. Yes. Then you go to the second choice.
0: Yes.
2: Again, you are going to compete with others.
0: Yes. They went for the second choice.
2: Exactly.
0: So
2: As
0: their first choice.
2: So you have to go to a third choice.
0: Exactly.
2: And in the end, if you don't take care,
0: you will not be placed. Yes.
2: And so these things, the explanations have come.
0: Hey, but for GES to say that
2: they're over 50,000. Raise it.
0: So yes.
2: Yeah, I told you that here.
0: You know, of course. But so it's either mass or English.
2: Yes.
0: But my point is that Charlie. Some people did well in other subjects too.
2: It doesn't matter.
0: Oh, Charlie, but
2: it doesn't matter.
0: No, but it's a movie for me.
2: But do you know how well we have done in some other things?
0: Because we didn't do well in some, we are sitting here.
2: We could have been somewhere, but we are here.
0: Cinema, your case is different.
2: Okay.
0: I'm saying that. Your case is different.
1: Don't do that.
0: Your case is different.
2: How is my case different?
0: No. See, the child did so well.
2: In social studies,
0: in other subject,
2: in religious and moral education,
0: other subject.
2: She should be a pastor.
0: I said other subject. I didn't mention these two. I said other subject. Don't forget, we have pretech. We have pretech and all those other subjects.
1: I didn't try to be serious this morning.
0: In fact, possibly he did well in even science, because this time around, this time around, they are just using either English or maths or both.
2: Yes.
0: So the person didn't do well in one of them or both.
2: Yes.
0: There should be some consideration.
2: Mass is the foundation of everything. You know that, right?
0: Senior man, how many of you enjoyed mass when you were in school?
2: But we had something called let my people go.
0: If you don't let my people go,
2: you cannot go. See, nurses are unable to do calculation, and because of that, people have lost their limbs. Poor injection, they've lost their limbs.
0: And who told you that eventually these people would want to become accountant and all that?
2: I get you. The point I'm making is that, you see, there is the barest minimum that we expect of people before they progress. GES this time says English and math. I mean, it's like, it's what science. It should be English, science, English, and math.
0: No, no.
2: You know, it used to be lowered the bar.
0: No, it used to be good. English, science, and math.
2: Now they have lowered the bar.
0: EMS.
2: Now they have lowered the bar.
0: Oh, I think they are doing it gradually.
2: No,
0: I'm sure.
2: They have lowered the bar. No. And even the bar that they have lowered, Robert, you are on it. Like, it used to be EMS.
0: Yes, EMS.
2: Now S has been taken away.
0: Yes, now.
2: Just pass English. Myself.
0: Is it just?
2: Yes, just pass English. Myself.
0: Ah.
2: And then I want another one. London is a capital of England. You did that right. So they say just qualify that and then come and do math. Pythagoras theorem.
0: I think they have to look into it because I don't know. The system
2: so,
0: is
2: so you want people to fail English and math and still allow to progress.
0: That's why everybody hailed Nana Akufo-Addo and their government, the free SHS. At least it gave the people some
2: foundation. The standards are, when it comes to passing at the basic level, I'm not sure that if you fail, they still allowed you to go. No. That was no
0: happened. With the free SHS.
2: With the free SHS. No. What we are saying that there was no cutoff point. Because,
0: exactly.
2: No.
0: That's my point.
2: The cutoff
0: point. You were still going to be placed.
2: No. People had aggregate. They had 7 in chains, right? Seven. For at the basic level, 7. And then at point 8. And then 9. 19.
0: No, that's too extreme. As for that one, there.
2: So the cutoff point at the point will have been say aggregate 26, aggregate 30.
0: Yes.
2: They moved it up to say 35.
0: Yes.
2: But you can't have aggregate what? If you have 9 times 6, and then say that you still, because of free SHS, you still go to school.
0: No, this is different.
2: Yes.
0: I'm saying that for those who just passed.
2: For the cutoff point, it has not changed.
0: Yes, but I'm saying that for those who just failed in
2: English and math, yes.
0: No.
2: You have failed.
0: No. How many people have the resources to, you know, make sure their children reset for these papers?
2: So then we can then appeal to government. We can then appeal to government. No, I'm coming. We can then appeal to government that just ask government absorb the registration fee for BEC. Government should take a second look at making it very convenient and affordable for parents to get their children to reset. But the reset they must take. Isaac, life, see, we are taking a lot of things for granted though. The kids are already spending time on TikTok and they are watching me as I'm speaking on TikTok, right? They are not serious. They are not taking their book seriously. They are slaying. They think life is about slaying. And the little bar we have set for them, you want us to scrap that bar? Hey, then where comes merit?
0: For those of you who went through that rigid process,
2: we are here.
0: How far?
2: We are not doing badly. It could have been worse.
0: No, you.
2: It could have been worse. We are not doing badly at all. We look at what has become of us, and then they that they are not doing a quarter of what we did. Charlie, Robert, tell them the truth.
1: The discipline is part of it.
2: Yes.
1: You see, the discipline. We talk about discipline, but this is where it is.
2: Yes.
1: It starts from somewhere.
2: Yes.
1: And we're talking about the foundation. You know, preschool. We're talking about preschool.
2: Yes.
1: You go through that system.
2: Yeah.
1: If you're given the needed foundation, that thing at the preschool level. You grow with it, and when you are inculcated with discipline, you know, we had in our school during our times, is it courtesy for boys and girls?
2: Yes, courtesy for boys and girls.
1: Oh, all
2: life
1: these,
2: skills,
1: life skills, all good. These things.
0: Are you saying that your time students didn't fail? Is that what you are saying?
1: I'm not saying.
2: A level and O level.
1: I'm not saying students didn't.
0: We can trace back a lot of them also failed.
2: But not 50,000.
1: The figures were not that much.
2: But to be fair, you guys were getting free chicken and then what have you? The system supported them. They were eating for free.
0: Exactly. Your time, the system was not even that rigid.
2: No. Oh. Questions were difficult.
1: Hey, please.
2: A level and O level.
0: Is it 1840 or
2: is it 1840? You should know this. Before we wrote SSE, you know they have done A level and O level question and answers. In a pamphlet form, we had to go to some of their questions. My brother, it wasn't that easy.
0: It wasn't easy.
2: But as we progress, the system relaxed itself, to be honest with you.
0: No, but which year? I'm interested. Which year?
2: That would be 84.
0: Not that specific year for you, but I mean.
2: In the 80s.
1: In the 80s.
0: So let's say.
1: Early 90s.
2: We moved it away from.
1: But from 80s, you know, from 70s, 60s, 80s was O level.
2: Yeah.
1: And it was quite different.
2: Yeah. ordinary level and advanced rigid, level. Yeah. No, to be honest with you. To be honest with you. And those were the days where Nigerians were depending on Ghanaian teachers. Okay. South Africans were depending on Ghanaian teachers. Mm. I tell you this. Gee, we have lowered the bar and you want us to lower it further. No, we can't do that.
0: Oh, okay.
2: We can't. So
0: even, they should even add the S, EMS.
2: Exactly. No, see, something must give.
0: Okay.
2: We want a merit-based system.
0: Yeah.
2: This is where it starts.
0: Can we also, you know, probe further

0: message here. Whatever money you need to travel abroad is good enough to start a business right here in Ghana. With the right direction and motivation to succeed, there are many Ghanaians living abroad. Now, okay, I lost this person. So, there are many Ghanaians living abroad now who have regretted ever making the trip. They are stuck there and can never come because it would be much worse coming back, especially considering their current age. They will only become a burden to their family and society. Let me try this. Hello, good morning.
1: Hello, good morning.
0: Yes, sir. Please, what's your name and where are you calling me from?
1: I'm Bargo. I'm speaking from Butri.
0: Butri? Great. Please go ahead with your submission.
1: Yeah, the same country. Oh, Ghana Hanaya won. Your name, ma'am, you need a but they start business now. You will start a canyon, the costat, near the costat in Manchu after the bear scanning the beba more. Don't say. Then if one is no, baby, I want a horn, you know, my bed demolished with Dumana, you know. I say we do money now from 100 or no about zero. But I say now we money money save here now. All the team money will while they hard and when it's kakakra. Now the best time we do money near seven. Obi an maushi, obi an kambi, obi an chro, obi an yaushi. Now we on my palm we see baby a one. It is the cost of my money. Is a open scratch. I'm so good amount of dollars. Now I've got a question for so many years. And who here? Ghana will business kakra. That's a usher suyi. That's a thing. You become so much kakra. Also, go to me the other day. The support me here.
0: All right, thank you very much for breaking protocol. This is Star FM, and of course, we do English, but of course, sometimes it's allowed. So, you are pardoned. Eh? Let me go for this spot of commercial information. I'm sorry I'm not able to pick more calls. I'm sorry. The calls keep coming, but we are not able to pick more calls because there are other things we need to do on the show. So let's go for this spot of commercial information. When I'm back, the show continues. This is still The Morning Star. My name is Isaac Adair, and stay tuned. Yeah, we'll be jumping out of your ears at exactly 10 a.m. Stay tuned.
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This is the Morning Star on the line. Let's have a conversation with we lost him. Let's see if we can reconnect Kwesi Nimo, who is the program officer at Africa Education Watch. We'll be having a conversation with him on the back of the results that have been released by WAEC, and I'm talking about the WASI results that have been released by WAEC. We'll have a conversation on the back of that.

0: let's try this. Unfortunately, not too sure what is happening this morning, but we are working on the line to speak to Kwesi Nimo, who is the program's manager at Africa Education Watch, or programs officer at Africa Education Watch, on the back of the results that have been released by WAEC. And a lot of people have started complaining already when it comes to the performance of these, you know, students. Let me give you some quick breakdown, very, very quick one. So this is coming from, okay, so let's try this for the last time. Let's see if this works this time around. Hello, good morning to you, sir.
1: Good morning.
0: Send me, please. I hope you are well. Fantastic. We thank God. So, first of all, I mean, at Africa Education Watch, I know when it comes to conversations like this,

0: I think there's some noise in the background. If something could be done about it, please, I'll be very happy. Hello? Unfortunately. We'll try again. Let's try again. Ima? Yes. I mean, that's how it works. So let's try again. 2026 WASI results released. WAEC has cancelled or withheld results of 8,295 candidates. So what happens every year where results are being cancelled? I'm really interested in that, because when are we going to say that for this year results have not been withheld? For this year, results have not been cancelled. I'm just looking forward to that day where, after the release of the WASI results, we will have a lot of the students, you know, with their results being cancelled. And it has become a trend. I don't know what we are really doing about it. I've been asking myself lots of questions over the years. Every year, there's no single year that results have not been cancelled. Every year, results are being cancelled. Who releases these students? I mean, these examination. Who releases these questions? Have you checked some of the staff at WAEC? Because there's no way a teacher will get hold of questions if he doesn't have or she doesn't have any connection at WAEC. I'm really concerned about that. What are we doing to stop that trend where every year results are being cancelled? And let me read the statement coming from WAEC, which is quite sad. Now, this was released just last week, Friday, at 11 p.m. on the dot. Now, it says, release of provisional result for the West African Senior School Certificate Examination, that is WASI, for school candidate 2026. The West African Examinations Council wishes to inform its numerous publics that it has released provisional results of candidates who sat for the WASI for school candidate 2026. The council will make available login details to heads of school to enable them access the results of their candidates. The results have been hosted online, and candidates who so desire may access their results at the council's website, and it gives the details of the website. The council would like to caution all its stakeholders to be wary of fraudsters who promise to upgrade results for a fee. Candidates are to note that WAEC results are secured and can be what? Authenticated using its result verification system. The WAEC QR code can be downloaded and used to verify results. Now, performance statistics. A total number of 512,862 candidates, made up of 225,270 males and 287,592 females from 1,022 schools entered for the examination. This figure presented or represents an 11.07% increase over the 2025 entry figure of 461,736. A total number of 5,049, representing 0.98%, were absent from the examination. The performance of candidates with respect to the core subject is shown in the table below. Now, English language, that is great. A1 to C6. We had 315,094, representing 64.40%. Then grade D7, 49,771, representing 9.86%. Then grade E8, 37,080, representing 7.34%. Then grade F9, 55,000. What? That's for English language. Rob, are you listening? For English language, that is 55,940, represent 11.08%. That's for grade F9 in English language. Now look at maths. For those who are from A1 to C6, we have 306,234, representing 60.75. So those who the number of students who performed in English are more than those who performed in maths. They did well. So for English language, we had 62.40% of the total, you know, population of students who did well in English language. And then in maths, it came down to 60.75%, with a raw figure as 306,234 students. Let me skip the other grade and move to F9 for maths. F9. That's 74,692 students failed in maths. 74,692 students failed in maths, representing 14.82% of the total population. And I'm talking about student population here. The total student population. Let's do integrated science. Those who had A1 to C6. That's 309,605. I've decided to do this breakdown for you to understand where we are when it comes to education. Just last week, BC results were released. We all know what happened. And now we have WASI results. So for those who had from A1 to 6, C6, we have 309,605 for integrated science, representing 62.08%. Then for F9, that's the least fail. Integrated science, 76,136, representing 15.27%. And then for social studies, where everybody thinks, oh, social studies is something that everybody can easily pass, the number of students who are from A1 to C6 for social studies, 393,918 of the student population, representing 78.04, which of course is higher than science, maths, and English. Then for those who failed, that is F9, 39,416, representing 7.81. So these are the statistics when it comes to the 2026 WASI results. Rob, let me take your opinion, your view on this quick one before I move on.
1: A quick one. We have work to do. We have work to do in terms of supervision, in terms of letting the children understand our words, understand what they are doing. They are going into and what they are going to do. I believe that psychologically we've had these challenges over the years. It looks like we haven't put in much measures to be able to handle this very key issues. And I think it's about, you see, we always say that it's about time. It's about the moment. We need to look at it. We need to resolve it. We need to sort things out. But it looks like we really, really haven't sat down as a nation to check all these things and ensure that our students don't go through these failures or whatever we have. You see, looking at the situation, there should be a system where we are able to develop and reform and ensure fairness in all these our examinations. And then we need to make sure that we are able to instill integrity and reduce pressure on the students. All these culminate the fact that we should be able to understand what we have put ourselves into. The task in front of us, the task ahead of us, is supposed to be able to give us the strength to focus and be able to let our children do what we have to do. Looking at what has been said or provided, is that following the completion of investigations into some of the cases of irregularity reported during the conduct of the examination, the 42nd meeting of the Ghana Examinations Committee held on 7th August approved as following. There are things that happened. There was meetings that happened, and well, we need to understand what has happened to our result. So I believe that a lot should be put in place, measures to be put in place. We need to understand that the situation is getting to a certain pedestal where teachers, parents, students are all supposed to be involved and make sure things are done very well. So in this case, what I'll suggest is that there should be work in the system of what WAEC is also doing. There should be an independent body to also look at WAEC. How we go about our questions, how we set our questions, what we look at, and then how we mark them to the students. More work should be done by the students and then the teachers. Mm. So in this case,
0: I asked a question this morning, or the curriculum we are using, maybe.
1: It could be another aspect of it. It could be another aspect of it, where we should look at the curriculum as well. Mm. Because teachers...
0: It has to be very holistic.
1: That is it.
0: You know, dealing with every facet of it.
1: That is that. Mm. It's a holistic thing we have to look at. It's not only WAEC, but all stakeholders will have to come in. Mm. Because every year we get this information that students, exams have been cancelled, results have been cancelled.
0: That's my main issue. Where examination, results are being cancelled every year. Yes. But what are we doing about it? No, for me, it's a concern. It's a huge concern. Yes. We are looking at in the thousands.
1: Yes.
0: Every year.
1: Yes.
0: And it's been normalized. Yes. Like it is now part of us. Oh, it's normal. Yes. We found some issues with the paper, the results, and so we've cancelled them and all that. And it's becoming repetitive. And it's like it's normal. What are we doing to curb that? Even if we can't stop that completely, what are we doing to minimize it? Because we do that in the thousands.
1: There should be policy reforms. There should be policy reforms.
0: There should be policy reforms.
1: As I always say. We talk about the last time we spoke to Fenyin. He said, look, every time we are quick to propose policies. Mm. But the implementation of those policies are the challenges. So how do we go about it? We should sit. I believe that we are all the people involved, we are all competent enough to sit and engage ourselves and say that, look, these are the challenges we are going through. These are the things we are facing with our students. How do we go about it? Everybody should be involved, all stakeholders. So that, because at the end of this, ultimately, every year, as we are saying, results are cancelled, but what happens, we don't know. What happens after, we don't know. this is what is coming at, and we should talk about it. So I think that all stakeholders should be involved and look at this thing holistically, and let's have something, some solution to it, so that we can be able to know that, look, we have come this far, this is what we are doing, these are the steps we are taking, this is how we are going to go about it, and then we prefer solutions to these things.
0: This is still the Morning Star. Let me see if I can have a conversation. We are drifting a bit. Let's see if we can have a conversation with Imani Ghana, that is Franklin Cudjoe, on the issue that has to do with Patricia Apiegye, Honorable, and then, of course, the statement made by the CJ when it comes to our COEs, some comparison he made in that regard. A quick one before we start the rent conversation. Good morning to you, Franklin Cudjoe, and welcome to the Morning Star. Hello, good morning. Hello. Okay, so he seems not to be on the line. Let's see if we can reconnect him. Not too sure what is happening this morning, but we will sail through. Hello, good morning. Hello. Okay, so we are working on the line to see if we can have a conversation with Franklin Cudjoe, drifting a bit, and then we'll come back to the WASI resort conversation, possibly after my conversation with the rent commissioner, who is already in the studio. So kindly bear with us. We are going to be having a conversation with all these people at least before the show comes to an end. This is still the Morning Star. My name is Isaac Ade, and okay, all right. So let's do a quick one, and when we are back, we'll continue with the conversation.

the line is 0552 880216. Rent commissioner is seated. But let me quickly take this, you know, message coming from Prosper again. The poor performance of most students in their final exams is a true reflection of negligence on the part of schools, teachers, and parents. We treat these students with kids' gloves as far as discipline is concerned. Most of these students spend very little time with their books while spending most of their time with friends and social media with very little or supervision. The good book says, train up a child in the way he

0: And this morning, this session will be very interactive. But I brought him here purposely for you, the listener, because I want you to ask him questions about your rent-related issues. Reason I brought him into the studio, not for me to have a lengthy conversation. No. So when I start the conversation, you can start calling. Whether I've asked that question or not, just call. It is for you. This session is for you. So these are the numbers. Write them down. 055-288-0216. 055-288-0216 or 0535-1833-117. Landlords are not supposed to take more than 6 months, but it is not working. I'm also a Ghanaian. Landlords, they are not adhering to that directive. It's not working. The minimum, for most of them is even 2 years. It's just a few who take 1 year. The minimum for most of them is 2 years. So write these numbers down. I brought the rent commissioner into the studio just for you. 055-288-0216 or 0535-1833-17. Good morning.
1: Good morning, Mini Abima.
0: Please, I hope you are well.
1: By the grace of God, I'm managing.
0: Are you able to sleep well?
1: Of course, yes.
0: Because are you sure?
1: So far, so good.
0: With all the rent issues we have in Ghana, are you able to sleep and sleep well, Mr. Boku?
1: I think so far, so good. And I'm happy that people are gradually understanding one or two things. I think it was just about people educating people. Not because landlords are lawless, but just that they lack the requisite information for them to act in certain direction. And that's what I've sought to do in the last few months, 7 months in office. I've done a lot of education and sensitization, believing that as I'm about to do full implementation and enforcement of the law, people will now say, yes, we have heard. And I know I've not reached knowledge about 5 million to 10 million Ghanaians. Yes, of course, in the last 8 months, which means that if you do the juxtapositions, you realize that, or extrapolations, you realize that many people have heard the information and message. And landlords knows what they are supposed to do. Tenants also knows what they are supposed to do. Agents who have taken this kind of behavior of using scrupulous means to siphon money and find ways and means to extort money, they also know that what they are supposed to do. And that is what I believe, that it has set the grounds and the platform for people to heed to the law. I have heard many a time people say Ghana, the law doesn't work. But I've said the only law that is going to work in this country, possibly to be enforced fully without any fears or favor, is the rent law, which over the years, 60 something years ago, has been ignored. But first of all, before we start this conversation, I have two very important three important acknowledgement to make.
0: Okay.
1: One, to the President of the Republic of Ghana, His Excellency John Dramani Mahama. I always say that if you have any appreciation to show, it is not me. I am just a vessel. Are you okay?
0: Right.
1: But I carry the vision of the President. Always tell people, it has taken 63 years for a sitting president to make an appointment. None of them, the president come and gone, none of them had the balls, the thinking, and the prudence thinking of getting a commissioner, which is very important as far as rent issues are concerned. You cannot build, you cannot construct, you cannot get people homes. The law thing, you cannot make it work. Then it's something else.
0: No, but there was a rent control department.
1: There was no commissioner. The commissioner under Section 2 is the man, the woman, who is charged to implement and enforce the law. Where was he?
0: What, the department is not able to implement?
1: I'm saying that where was he? The law is clear that the administrative head, and to ensure the laws are enforced, the commissioner drives the vision. Where is he?
0: No, but I'm saying that in the absence of that, what, the control department, the rent control department,
1: the point is
0: not able to do that.
1: For example, we have Ghana. If there's no president, is it Ghana? Why do you elect president? There's Ghana. We should allow, we can appoint minister and lead the president. There's a reason why we bring a leader. The leader is to drive and to make the thing happen. The vision is what it rests on. So if you tell me that there's a rent control and the rent control never had a commissioner, quit the law in its own sense, the framers thought there must be a commissioner. Do you know why they brought the commissioner to be there?
0: Then what was the essence of the rent control department? What was the essence?
1: The point I'm trying to establish is that there should be a head to drive the vision. There must be, for government has a policy. there is some housing. There should be a commissioner who is responsible to ensuring that he drives the vision of the government in the area of rent and housing. Where is that person? You take rent officers. Rent officers are there to adjudicate. So if they are there to adjudicate, but in terms of administrative, you know, handling of the department, now you see the law prescribes that this thing must work. There's no this thing. Secondly, in fact, there is a new minister that we have, President Mahama. President Mahama is clearly becoming a very good coach, and that's a good substitute. Trust me, I know the former minister, Mr. Ajay. Gabriel Ajay, who is the defense minister, was very good. In fact, he supported me when I took office. But you know, his nature was very calm, quiet man. So I think he best fits the defense, which a lot of.
2: Oh, really?
1: Of course, yes. Because
2: you want a calm person to take over the defense ministry.
1: The defense is about a lot of working with the security agencies. It's not a matter of coming and be talking. Are you okay?
2: You need someone who's very firm.
1: No. It defense, firmness is different from making noise or talking.
2: I see.
1: Of course, no. If somebody can be quiet, these are security issues.
2: Right.
1: There are things that you cannot even talk about. But when talk about housing, it's open.
2: Right.
1: It's a social education and so forth and so on. So let me thank the president for that. And also to show appreciation to Mr. Kenneth Ajay, our ex. And now we have our new minister. Trust me, my brother. It's a game changer. Mahama. This minister that has come, Mr. Honorable Ibrahim, who is the local government, who was just replaced by Mr. Gilbert.
2: Right.
1: Trust me, the man is solid. He's solid. And I'm telling you, it is not for anything that President Mahama these changes. Recently, he came last week, had a three-day, a three-day retreat.
2: Right.
1: Calling all the department, the agencies, the head of directorate, all of them coming together, and it was a good program. We have been able to come out with all the problems. Why Ghana is not able to even finish its housing projects? Why are they in the bush? The minister has taken a resolve, and we, the department head and the agency's head, are going to support him fully. And I'm telling you, you'll see a lot of changes in the coming years.
2: Honorable Ahmed Ibrahim.
1: The man is solid.
2: I see.
1: I mean, you see, he's solid, and I believe President Mahama did the best he can. That is a good coach who does good substitutes. And this man, I believe, what we experienced the last 3 days, he's solid.
2: Interesting.
1: He's solid. And I know Ghanaians should expect something. Looking at my caliber, and the caliber of the new minister, I'm telling you, there's going to be a revolution in the housing sector. Are you okay? I'm the interface between the landlord and the tenant. Almost 20 million, almost 50 to 80 million people that I coordinate. And the minister who wants the infrastructure to work with the support of the rent control. I am telling you, we are going to see a new housing ministry, a powerhouse of the government. That government is going to prove its worth of revolutionizing the system. This is the minister that I believe I'm compatible with.
2: Have you met already since he assumed?
1: Yes,
2: you've met.
1: We met.
2: Okay,
1: and we also had a 3-day morning to evening with him, all of us.
2: Okay,
1: and he has proven what he's coming up with, and that's what I'm expecting others to do in future as well. Somebody who comes to office, open up. What are the challenges? No cover. It is not about MPP. It's not about. It's about Ghana. It's about housing, and the minister has proven his worth. Trust me.
2: I know
1: I'm even short of words. And let me also show appreciation to my mother, my big sister, the deputy minister, Gisela. As a mother and advice, he supported me with my minister, and we have done. And also the chief director. All of them are working, and I believe we have a solid team now to move on. And Ghana, in the next 2 years, 2.5 years, under President John Dramani Mahama, expect nothing but successes. Expect nothing by smiles to the face. Expect nothing but something that will make people feel like it has taken long time to be done and it's going to be fixed under this system.
2: 40 minutes past the hour of 8, and on the flip side I have Mr. Frederick Opoku, who is the rent commissioner. He's so excited about the people he'll be working with, and he's so confident that a lot of things will change. Obviously the narrative will change. Let's see how that pans out. But you assumed office last year, right?
1: I knew, let's say I took office 16th of January.
2: Last
1: but
2: year.
1: But I think I was appointed in late December 2025.
2: Okay,
1: but
2: this
1: I,
2: year.
1: December 2025.
2: Last year, okay.
1: Then I took office January.
2: This year.
1: So I've been in office, let's say, 7 months.
2: Mm. Tell us some of the challenges you have been confronted with and how possibly you maneuvered your way through.
1: I think, let me be very frank, whenever we are discussing something, it might be discussed dispassionately.
2: Yeah.
1: Okay, and openly, because
2: sure.
1: We are serving the good people of Ghana.
2: Fantastic.
1: Before I was appointed by the president, I was a serious advocate.
2: Okay.
1: I was a serious advocate. And I thought that the president gave me the opportunity.
2: Were you with the tenant association?
1: I was the secretary general anyway.
2: For the tenant association?
1: Yes, I was.
2: Fantastic.
1: I was.
2: Right.
1: I am a serious advocate. Okay. I believe I was educating landlords as to what their rights are and what tenants must also do.
2: Right.
1: So it was not clearly that I situate myself supporting tenants blindly. Okay. If you are trying to, you know, undermine and disrespect the landlords.
2: Right.
1: I thought there must be mutual or cordialship between the landlord and tenant,
2: right,
1: which I have done the last 15 years. So I understood that system way back and understood rent control from afar before I entered. So I came with a plan to complement the effort and the plan of the government and the policy direction. Merging all together, I am somebody that have understood and I know exactly what must be done. So you could see, when I took off in the last 7 months, unprecedented rent control has captured the entire country continuously, month to month, bumper to bumper, continuously. It's on the news. Building rent control to become an institution, that is fearful, that is admirable. That shows that it has a teeth to bite. Over the years, I have described rent control as toothless bulldog, incapacitated to work. In fact, I take this opportunity once again to apologize to the rent control department in my private life.
2: For calling,
1: I have castigated them. I have told the world that they are incompetent.
2: No, but
1: I used all kind of words against them then.
2: Why would you apologize if truly that was the case?
1: When I've entered, is that also? Is it from entering? When I entered, I realized that it wasn't the officers who were not acting.
2: You saw the reality.
1: It was the fact that rent control has been deprived of resources. Can you imagine? A department with only 2 vehicles means 66 offices.
2: Nationwide.
1: If government can purchase 650 vehicles to, example, like EPA and what have you, and you deny rent control with nothing, a department that's an interface of the public, managing and even resolving about 20,000-30,000 cases a year, and you think that they must do assessment, how do you expect rent control to do assessment if you give them 2 vehicles? It shows that government procurement has not been committed to the housing, and they have not. I urge and take this platform that the president who brought me, his excellent President John Dramani Mahama, I know if he wasn't ready to fix it, he wouldn't have appointed me. I have so much confidence in this president, and I have believed in his words and his policies. I believe in the NDC agenda of housing. And I know President Mahama, by the end of this year, maybe President Mahama will hear through all these platforms, rent control needs vehicles. And if they provide their vehicles, we will turn rent control and the institution to something that has never happened before.
2: Have you officially told possibly the president or whoever, the necessary authorities about
1: I've been communicating with my ministry for procedural purposes.
2: Okay.
1: You can't jump and be talking to the president.
2: That's just a necessary
1: That is
2: authority.
1: Why, if you look at the law, I act under the direction of the minister.
2: Right.
1: He's my number one supervisor.
2: Yeah.
1: So if I have anything to tell, God be so good, my minister is a cabinet minister.
2: Yeah.
1: So when I tell him, I'm telling the president.
2: Right.
1: Because at that forum, president, rent commission need resources. As we speak today, we have a 3-year strategic agenda, transformation agenda. Rent control is going to be transformed into a digital hub. We were lied. When people want to ride into power, they begin to campaign on lines of deception. That cannot be allowed again. We were told in 2024 that rent control has been digitized, which was a palpable falsehood. It's a lie. It was a pure lies. Very soon, I'm going to do RCD accountability series. Where is rent control? Where are we going? Where do you want to be in the next 20 years? I'm going to do that with the press. I'm going to have a press briefing. Let people know the true state of rent control and why rent control has been crawling over the years, and why I am taking rent control to with the support of my team and the ministry. I believe rent control by 2028 should be seen as a digitized institution where people can feel, sit at the comfort of their home with applications to sit and make complaint.
2: Okay.
1: Rent control is going to be more proactive than being reactive.
2: Okay.
1: Rent control was then paper work and manual. I want to see paper to digital. Meaning that in the next 2 years, 2027-28 is a transformational agenda. The digital transformation and all activities will be anchored on digitization. The true digitization will be spelled out, will be defined. Not the theatricals, not the lies, not because of campaign promises. People do not engineer. I ask of even if indeed rent control was digital, who or where is the contract? I have been combing and searching in the last few months, asking for the contract that even established the so-called digitization, and I have had none.
2: It didn't exist.
1: The point is that where is the contract? Whenever I want to make any interrogations, I request it from my ministry. But if rent control never had a contract that is establishing a particular transformation agenda of digitization, it should even be the ministry. I wrote a formal letter to the chief director. You know what? I want to make sure that the two, either I continue, I expand, or I take it to a different level. Can I have, because I don't want it to most someone can say that there's a breach. Or I had a contract with the government on digitization. Government didn't play its part. You came and you stopped it and you were doing different thing. I first of all asked the ministry, can you furnish me with a contract? Because I combed through all the documents of rent control. I had none. I wrote to the ministry only to be told that as at in the last 2.5 months, they have combed. It's not there. We were told that this thing was coming from Jubilee House. Okay. Some people sitting at Jubilee House there will just draft something and say that we are doing digitization. That will not work under President Mahama's government. We are going to ensure, and the ministry have a proper laid down structure to transform into digital rent control, to become a state institution that is moving from paper to digital. That's where we define the true digitization, not the concocted ones. Lies to pave their way through power.
2: And that's what
1: and you must not. Come again,
2: and that's what the MPP did.
1: I will say that's what they did. Those who brought the idea of digitization, but what I found. I don't want to be
2: MPP and DC.
1: No, I don't really like playing politics with
2: this. But I'm don't worry, I'm the one here.
1: I am not interested with their politics.
2: Okay.
1: Okay, my interest is that there is no proof to show.
2: Okay.
1: If those who initiated it should can bring the document, I'm ready for it. Or that entity that say that I've been contracted 2 years or 10 years to do digitization, it shows that it wasn't sustainable. You don't take about some money and go and pick it up and go and set up sometimes say we are doing digitization. You see, my brother, now Ghanaian people are fed up with the lies. We must be able to prepare to account to our stewardship. Today, I will do a full press briefing, the true state of rent control, and why I'm asking government to resource rent control. And if rent control is resource, I am telling you, if God give us life, rent control will become something that will give a lot of value to the people of this country. That is what it was established to do. Over the years, lack of resources has denied rent control to do and even provide anything to provide its mandate.
2: Okay,
1: as spelled out in law.
2: So I asked about your challenges when you assumed. Yes. Since you assumed office.
1: Yes.
2: Share with us some of the challenges.
1: Oh, the challenges are many. I would say for me to be effective.
2: Apart from the resources and all that, you know. Yes.
1: I mean, for example, if you say challenges,
2: yeah,
1: I will take it to the staff strength.
2: Okay.
1: Because that will make me work.
2: Right.
1: So that should be a serious concern.
2: Right.
1: Rent control today needed about 330 staff to operate fully. It has 169 staff. So
2: nationwide.
1: Yes, it's only 161 deficit.
2: Okay.
1: So an office that should get about five offices. Offices have two. Sometimes one. So if people want to do assessment, rent control is mandated to do inspection. The reason why you see people say, okay, there's a shortage of housing, right? And that rent control has not been proactive. How do you expect one person to be moving and be doing assessment? How do you want it to become? So we are Ghanaian. So I think we should all add our voices that rent control should be given resources immediately. If government have any investment to do in any institution, any public institution today, rent control can never be denied. And I'm expecting the finance ministry, government, and all those who matter to now begin to see rent control and to allocate resources, because Ghanaians are suffering. Ghanaians are suffering. President Mahama alluded. One of the biggest challenges has been rents in this country.
2: Yeah.
1: The president alluded. Therefore, it is important that allegations that the president or whatever he alluded should be transformed into giving rent control resources.
2: Mm.
1: If resources is given, the 6 months clause, which I know that this government under President Mahama, we are going for 1 year. It means that it is when the new law, which is about to go to cabinet, is approved and taken to parliament and approved, we are going to have 1 year solid. And you can't take 1 year, whatever, as of now, 6 months. So my compliance enforcement is with the 6 months, not 1 year. Until parliament passes it, enacted, assented to by the president, it is 6 months. But I want to let people know that the president, and for that matter, the government, has taken a resolve, the ministry, that is now moving to 1 year, because it's a listening government, a government that want to push an agenda to make Ghanaians happy. Many are saying that at least 1 year is normal. Landlord will be happy with 1 year. So why do you deny them? These are some of the loopholes or the weakness. Let me say the weakness of the law that is going to see review. You heard much about this student accommodation,
2: right? Yes.
1: The new law is also going to work on rent control taking over these hostels.
2: Okay.
1: Are you okay? Now, as you speak, I don't have the power too much. In somehow, some way, in the sense that they are licensed by Ghana Tourism Authority. My point is, what are the rudimental? What are the factors that they even license them? Because when I went to the field, it was an eyesore. It was nothing. It was a killer. It was a dungeon. It was a prison. And I want to ask, what is the criteria of Ghana Tourism Authority using to license this hotel?
2: Did they even inspect
1: the point is that even when I went in Tunani, I had about 40 hostels. Almost 30 were illegal. Confirmed by the
2: 20 hostels.
1: 30 were 30 illegal.
2: Hostels in
1: these are people who call themselves investors.
2: Now, if you say illegal, what do you mean by that?
1: One, they are not licensed.
2: Okay.
1: They are not known by GTA.
2: Okay.
1: They don't pay taxes.
2: Interesting.
1: Because if you are not known, how do you pay taxes?
2: Mm.
1: Then they say that you are giving us problem. The commission is giving us a hell because we are investors. You are investors for what? An investor who is perpetuating criminality. I have called them bunch of criminals who pretend to be investors, but they are not known by government.
2: Interesting.
1: So if I say they are criminals, well, who are criminals? Criminals are people. What is crime? Eh? In the laws, what is crime?
2: When people go contrary to the law.
1: You are a criminal. So you see, why do you want to punish things to make it beautiful? These are a bunch of criminals. If I say they are criminals, even though you are not registered, you are not licensed, you are a criminal. It does not matter your portfolio. It does not matter who you are. It does not matter your pedigree in the government. You must respect the law. This is the law that I believe nobody will escape. So long and so far, the president of the republic, the chief executive, the commander in chief, the visionary, the man carrying the vision of this country, believes the laws of rent must work. There's no man born of a woman in this country who will invade it and go free. I've heard people are so powerful. Powerful to do what?
2: Yeah, you know, big men who are
1: connected. Who are these big men?
2: They are connected and all that.
1: Are they
2: big? And from nowhere, you want to collapse their business?
1: From nowhere? Then
2: Mr. Frederick Opo.
1: Then it means that the president is from nowhere, because I act on the vision of the president.
2: On behalf of him.
1: So if you say I'm from nowhere,
2: okay,
1: they're voting for the president.
2: Right.
1: The president cannot do all. He said, Frederick, come and look at this place for me. And you call me from nowhere. I'm from somewhere.
2: Right.
1: I hold the vision and the power of the president.
2: You have been mandated.
1: And I'm telling you, President John Dramani Mahama want to clean the system. President Mahama is committed to ensuring when I win this country. When President Mahama said, and I quote, that the section 25, that's section 5, that landlords who take more than 6 months, tenants should be bold enough, report to the rent court. Since you were born in this country, have you seen a certain president without balls? They have the power, the executive. They can even say that they should, whatever they want to do in their offices, but they have the power to do all these things. They do here, a president in this country. Since we were born, being straightforward is only one man. That's why I'm saying that.
2: My, that thing is still happening. So what's the essence of that? You know,
1: don't you see a president who has appointed a commissioner under his vision, and the commissioner has started working along to ensure we have transformation. This is a rot that has happened since 60 years. Do you expect it to change in 1 month? A rot that has, you know, engulfed, that has been endemic.
2: It's been around
1: for 64 years.
2: So it's tough.
1: So I came 7 months.
2: So it's tough.
1: So you want to take, but I know the road will be rough. It will be rocky, muddy. But under the vision of the president, we will do whatever we can do to start from somewhere. Today, President Mahama is looking at Segeleme and completing it. It tells you that we appreciate the problem of supply. And the president, who started in 2015 of Segeleme, which others, because of hypocrisy and wickedness, left into the bush for 8 years. It's a sheer wickedness under the pretense of legality. And today, the same man has lifted and has given a deadline. The end of 2027, Segeleme should be completed.
2: Yeah.
1: It tells you the president is not only looking at the law, but considering avenues to add. My minister, Honorable Ibrahim Ahmed, has reiterated once again that we need to find ways and means to build more social housing. And that's the angle, the language of the government. And I have so much belief and trust in the president, your president, my president, and their president, whether they like it or not. We have to make sure he do that.
2: Let me ask this question. Let's do a national conversation.
1: Yes,
2: now.
1: Yes.
2: You have been all over the place.
1: Yes.
2: From, I think, from Takrade to Kumasi to Sunyani, yes, and all that.
1: Yes.
2: If you look at rent charges, which of the cities, apart from Accra, which of them is really high?
1: Is it Kumasi? Kumasi is high. Western, because of the mining issue.
2: Yeah.
1: It is very high. Okay, it's high. And Tamale, now you go to Northern region, Tamale. It's great because of the universities across. Wherever you see gold in university,
2: obviously, people will take
1: where you see gold or minerals,
2: they will capitalize on
1: that. Then the university. So go to Sunyani. At first, Sunyani was not anything like you can see any rent going high.
2: Even in Tamale.
1: Because of UNEL.
2: Yes.
1: Because of other universities.
2: Right.
1: Go and see. These landlords are taking advantage and that they say that whatever.
2: Exactly. And that's my interest. What are we doing about it? Yeah, I know that they are taking opportunities. They are capitalizing on opportunities and all. But what can we do about it so that there's that stability? You don't take advantage of the student or the population there just because there's something there. There's something special over there. What can we do about that?
1: I believe that we need to have a new way of doing things. We have identified the problem. I believe I am starting point of engagement. Today, I know on the 30th, I want to meet all landlords. And this is not going to be in a room.
2: 30th of what?
1: This month.
2: All landlords across the country.
1: The point is that I want to meet about 2,000 of them, but we will do online. People can join across the country.
2: Okay.
1: And this will not be done in a room. Okay. I want to have a first engagement with the landlords. What are your problems? Do you know the law? If not, this is the law. Let them tell us the problem. They complain of the cost of materials and construction. But you know what? Some people have started building in the last, has put a structure or constructed 30 years. They have not bought cement before.
2: Exactly.
1: So if today you come and tell me
2: that
1: cement has increased, therefore you also have increased.
2: Uh-huh.
1: Under Section 10 of the law, it talks about assessment.
2: Mm-hmm.
1: He said that whenever you want to increase your rent, you can't sit home and be increasing. Section 10 put an obligation on you to make an application rent control. Rent control, I bought cement yesterday. Rent control, I bought iron rods yesterday. Rent control, I painted my house yesterday and the paint has increased. Based on that, with empirical proof and evidence, I want to increase with it.
2: Okay.
1: Number two, rent control. My improvement and enhancement of the construction has brought some kind of improvement in the lives of the tenants. Therefore, the tenant believed that he was in the state A, but has now moved to state B. Mm-hmm. Based on that, there's an enhancement, and the tenant is happy. It is justifiable. Two, inflation has increased.
2: Three.
1: Inflation has increased. Goods and services might have gone up.
2: Mm-hmm.
1: Okay, inflation increased 2%. Then you go and increase your rent, you increase 500%. What is the mathematical here? Now, if rice of bat, let me give example, was even 10 Ghana or let's say 50 Ghana, it is now going up to 60 Ghana. 10 cents, right?
2: Mm-hmm.
1: What is the percentage? If 10%, then you go increase 50%.
2: Mm-hmm.
1: So if you want to look at economics,
3: So they have increased rent without any due cause to law. And they do it with tipperity. I will say, those in the transport business, is it somebody who bought their vehicle for them? That buses, that span trotro. Is it government who bought it for them?
4: No.
3: Is it government who fill fuel for them?
4: No.
3: Is it government who buys spare parts for them?
4: No.
3: Why is it that when there's an increment, the government said that hold on, and they have to meet, Minister of Transport have to meet a GPL to you before they will be allowed? Why is it that if you build, because you are in a country, and Ghana is a country of laws, when you hear this technocrat allow demand and supply to happen, where did you see, which clause did you see demand and supply in Abus? Tell me the clause, which the constitution. Tell me the part you saw demand and supply. Demand and supply is about wishful thinking. Yes. So the state Ghana cannot allow to throw it loss away. Then the few 2%, 1.8% out of the population have means to construct and allow us to exploit, because it's a demand and so it's a free market. What free market is this? Media, I'm not going to allow that. Honestly, and the law says that I should do. I will implement the law fully.
4: Interesting. You also went to some of the hostel facilities, and some of the students were even fighting you. I saw some of the students, at least I saw, I think, one or two of them fighting that, who even gave you the permission to encroach, to enter their facilities. And they were, even though you were there to fight for them,
3: yes,
4: but they were fighting you instead. What happened?
3: I say, for ignorance, my people perish. This boy from Winneba is an ignorant child that I have never gone there with any security. If I wanted to put some kind of punishment on him, I would have gone with even forces to throw him somewhere. But I didn't do that. I'm somebody who wants to operate and allow people to speak their mind. The point is, I have a legal mandate. My mandate is to do inspection, three of us.
4: Mm-hmm.
3: The law asked me to also do inspection and to ensure that the property that they are renting, is it in line, is it tenantable? I went there for my legal mandate. So you have an ignorant child who is fortunate to have been placed in a university, who is not even thinking outside the box, and out of ignorance even want to fight the system. Such a person, they need to go through a lot of learning. This is somebody who claims he's in university, but he's better maybe go to the bush and go and weed.
4: Oh, come on, that's too harsh. That's too harsh.
3: I'm coming to the point.
4: No, but it's too harsh.
3: No, I won't retract it. I'm saying that.
4: You won't retract
3: it? Why would I retract it?
4: No, but why would you even
3: say that in the first place? I'm telling you that somebody, he should have learned that the man has a legal mandate. Didn't know. He didn't know what to go and read, that I didn't come there because I want to come there. But I stood on my power and authority by law. And that he cannot even interfere in telling me this. Didn't know. So why should I apologize to such a person? I won't do that. But I did not touch him. Did that push him off? Have you seen me talking about him? I'm not supposed to give him, make him news, because he's such an ignorant individual, cannot be entertained, and should not allow. And I'm not here to use state power or forces against him. He's a Ghanaian. He has his own thinking. Allow him to express his opinion. But they didn't stop me. When after that, we went and closed about five hostels. Sunyani, if I have had the support of the Ghana Tourism Authority, which after we closed five hostels down, they didn't want to go to the Sunyani. That's why you didn't see them there. You didn't see them there. But that's up to them to judge. But if people are operating hostels, then you came to be the authority responsible for licensing them. And I've told you that they are not licensed. Close them. Let them come and do the right thing and make sure that they put the plane to shape. You are not willing to go. This is the kind of institution that we have built over the years. So I'm so sorry to say that we need to rise as a country and be true to know why we have institutions. We don't need someone to come to this country that let institutions work before we get institutions work. Recently, when I came, I took off for 3 months. I went to Bank of Ghana. I've heard about, people are coaching me, Mr. Opoku, that we charge rent in dollars.
4: Yes.
3: In fact, is it my responsibility, me? Is it part of my mandate to come and check how people charge in dollars and the normal circumstances in law? But I know when it comes to rent, when I hear the name rent, I should have an interest. It affects Ghanaians. I went to Bank of Ghana with my team from rent control. About 10 people have videos and have photos to show. Do you know what? I met the financial department of Bank of Ghana. That told the governor

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0: he didn't see a very good start of life at Liverpool last season, but this season he has put on his scoring boots, scoring consistently for Liverpool, and his manager is saying that he doesn't need just the goals, he needs more work from him. Now let's end things back in London, where Tottenham Hotspur actually picked up their first point of the season, and Roberto De Zerbi says that he is actually glad for that point in the game.
1: I'm very happy for the spirit of the team, for the organization with and of the ball. They suffer nothing. Their style of play is very clear, long ball and second ball, but even this second ball we won many duels. They have good players, and taking point in the stadium is not so easy. We are not happy because we didn't win, but I think this is the right spirit, and there is the right way to move on in this moment, because we started just last Thursday to work together to create, to build the team, to build the organization. It's not enough, the paper and the transfer market.
0: Well, that was Roberto De Zerbi, the manager, head coach of Tottenham Hotspurs. They picked up their first point of the season. Let's take a look at how the table is looking like in the English Premier League after match day 3. Manchester City, of course, are lying top of the table with 9 points. Arsenal are following keenly with 9 points as well. Hull City, surprisingly, Hull City, the debutant in the newly promoted side Hull City, with 7 points after 3 games played. Chelsea following right behind them on fourth with 6 points. Brentford on fifth with 5 points. Liverpool with 5 points as well. Newcastle, Everton and Leeds United following each other respectively on 5 points as well. And the other half of the table is in the Brighton and Hove Albion is in the following keenly with 4 points. Manchester United with 4 points as well. Sunderland also with 4 points. Crystal Palace and Ipswich following each other 13th and 14th respectively on the table with 3 points. Bournemouth lying 15th with 2 points, as well as Nottingham Forest 16th with 2 points. Aston Villa lying 17th with 1 point after 3 matches played. Quite disappointing in there for Aston Villa. And then the bottom three, Tottenham Hotspur rise from the bottom of the table to 18th with 1 point after that draw in the Fulham line 19th with 0 points, no points accumulated after 3 matches played. And the bottom of the table, one which people are not really surprised, is Coventry, who haven't recorded any points after 3 matches played, 0 points, lying bottom of the table of the 2026-2027 English Premier League season. Well, Prekesa, it was an interesting weekend. Of course, the highlights of the weekend in the English Premier League will be that game between Arsenal and Chelsea. And Chelsea looked very good in their first 2 games, even though they conceded. So it was always going to be a very, very difficult game for Arsenal. Chelsea started very, very well, but Arsenal proved that they are the champions, and they definitely are not going to fall down easy like that. They getting that comeback in there. What are your thoughts? Do you think Chelsea threw away the game, or Arsenal were just too strong for Chelsea?
2: Well, I think, you know, Mikel Arteta has proven that he's a very experienced coach in terms of playing in the English Premier League. You know, he has been in the season for quite a long time. And he has, there's a team, or there's a coach that had a team that won the EPL last season. This is a team that played the finals of the UEFA Champions League against Paris Saint-Germain, but they lost to it. And he has also been able to keep the core of the team. I think apart from the likes of Trossard and some few other players that have left the team, Arsenal has been on top form, and they are still relying and improving upon what they did last season. Now, Mikel Arteta, looking at the structure and how he set up against Chelsea,

0: clear-cut direction and a clear-cut mindset of what he wants to achieve. You know, looking at the fearsome defensive record, you know, he has achieved 100% record. This
1: right.
0: is
1: right.
0: won every game. Alonso had also been delighted to see Chelsea giving themselves something to defend on. But the Blues on the first, that's are the first team in the history of the Ghana, of the English Premier League to score inside the opening 5 minutes of the of their
1: first
0: three straight games
1: yeah.
0: of the season. And you know, for Morgan Rogers to score in the 77th minute.
1: 1 minute 17 seconds
0: yeah,
1: or
0: so
1: 10 minutes, yeah.
0: Put it, you have 77 minutes.
1: Okay.
0: Yes. And he happens to be the first player. No. I think the first player who scored against Arsenal, the earliest goal was in 2003, when August 2003, by a player, is it Andres Pereira?
1: Andres Pereira. Right.
0: When Fulham
1: mm-hmm.
0: played against Arsenal.
1: Okay.
0: That's in August 2003.
1: Okay.
0: That was where he scored the fastest goal. That is 55 seconds. And 57 seconds. Yeah. That game, they played 2-2 against Arsenal.
1: Okay.
0: So you could see. And when you look at the game that played, Arsenal has been were winless in their previous 14 Premier League games meeting with Chelsea after going down, after conceding the first goal. Are you getting me? So in this case, anytime that the previous standard they've met, if Chelsea happens to score the first goal,
1: right.
0: it's always difficult for Arsenal to come back.
1: Mm-hmm.
0: Their best is a draw. Because the last time that they did so was in 2011.
1: Okay.
0: Exactly 29th October 2011, where Chelsea scored first. But Arsenal were able to come back to equalize and even won the game by 5-3.
1: Right.
0: Since then, it has never happened again. Any time that Arsenal meet Chelsea and they happen to concede first, their best result is draw.
1: Okay.
0: If not, it's a loss. And in 29th September 2012, Chelsea played against Arsenal. Arsenal conceded the first goal. And in that game, they lost 2-1. In 2013, they lost 2-1 to Arsenal, to Chelsea. And I think this game that they won on the 6th September has really, really broken the chains.
1: Okay.
0: That curse.
1: Okay.
0: That any game that they played against Chelsea or that it happens to concede their first game, find it very difficult to win, their best result is draw, has not come to an end after they were able to win against Arsenal, against Chelsea when they went down by 1-0.
1: Okay. We'll get back to that Chelsea and Arsenal bit in the bar. We are going for a quick breather. This is still the Sports Digest right here on Star 103.5 FM. Let's take a quick breather. We'll be back right after this.
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1: Well, we are definitely simply the best. You're welcome to the Sports Digest right here on Star 103.5 FM. My name is Hassan Meroni Abdullah, and I'm in here with the sports prophet, Prekese GH. And Prekese, we're talking about the Chelsea-Arsenal game, which was interesting in there. Do you think Arsenal could go ahead to, you know, win the league again? Because at this point, it looks like they are a team that is being chased. It's like there is a clear difference between themselves and any other club in the Premier League now.
0: Well, if you look at Arsenal team, the core of the team I played last season is still there.
1: Okay.
0: And when it comes to experience-wise, among all the coaches that we have in the EPL, Mikel Arteta is one of the experienced coaches who have been in the league for a very long time. So definitely they all will come to play.
1: Yeah.
0: And if you look at how fearsome their defense setup is also, it is also very important that you also have to bear it in mind. They have what it takes. Even this game against Arsenal, look at what they did. And you see, you always have the likes of Kai Havertz, who always come to the party when they go and get tough. Yes. And, you know, I think it's Benjamin. They had Jokeres that he signed last season is still there. And even with that, they still prefer to play Kai Havertz because you know Kai Havertz at any point in time, he always do the needful. And if you look at the game that they played, now he scored his third Premier League goal against Chelsea. And among players who have represented the Chelsea team and have also played against them. You know, he once played for Chelsea. You understand?
1: Yeah, won the Champions League with Chelsea.
0: Yes, he played with Chelsea and now he moved to Arsenal. And he becomes the third player to score against Chelsea in the EPL. And don't forget that we have the players like Mohamed Salah.
1: Right.
0: Who scored 5 goals against Chelsea when he was with Chelsea, went to Liverpool and played against. Then we have Kevin De Bruyne,
1: right,
0: who also played for Chelsea and now went to Manchester City and also scored against Chelsea. Mm. So he becomes a third player to score against Chelsea where as a former player now moved to another in the EPL. And when you look at the game itself, you could see this is a game that we saw 9 shots on target in the opening 25 minutes of the game, including Kai Havertz goal that he scored.
1: It was a very pacey game in the first minute.
0: And the only Premier League match on record since 2003-2004 season to see more. And you see, that was the game. It was I think if you check, there's a game, West Ham United versus Sunderland, also in 2011. We had 11 shot on target in that very game.
1: Wow.
0: 11 shot on target on the game between Western United and Sunderland. That is in 2011. We also explained that. So it really Arsenal showed that they are class.
1: Okay.
0: And for that matter, they are determined to win. And if you have the likes of Odegaard, but Odegaard still there at any point in time,
1: captain,
0: he will show up. He will prove to you why he's the captain of the Gunners.
1: Okay.
0: And I think they really did very well. And for him to have also scored 3 goals in 4 appearances across all competition this season, that's Martin Odegaard. Having only netted once in 36 outing last time.
1: Wow.
0: I think he has really, really proved. And Kai Havertz also deserved the credit, let me be honest with you, for the build-up leading to the winning goal.
1: Yeah, he was brilliant. He started it. He was brilliant.
0: Yes, and he also had an assist by this player. Is it Zoli?
1: Yeah, Christo Zoli.
0: Yeah, Zoli also leading, who led all the players for assisting Europe Europe top 10 league since the start of the season.
1: Right.
0: And he has made 24 ahead of Bruno Fernandes in 2022. So it looks as if it's really deep, proving that they really want to win the league. And if you want to win the league, this is how you start it. You win every game, both home and away. When you go, you let your opponent feel that, yes, this is Arsenal, you are in the league.
1: Right.
0: And you have to do so. And the other side...
1: For Chelsea?
0: No, I'm talking about the Manchester
1: game.
0: Derby. I think it was also a very tough game.
1: Yeah, Manchester United drawing against Everton.
0: It was a very tough game.
1: For me, that game between Arsenal and Chelsea goes a long way to prove, you know, Chelsea's defensive problems. I think that there were too many spaces that were left in behind on the defense of Chelsea, especially on the left hand side of defense with Gerard Hato playing as the left wing back. There were lots of spaces. Bukayo Saka had too many spaces to exploit in there, and even when you look at the goal that came from Kai Havertz, it came from the left hand side once again with he exploiting that space and then beating Emi Martinez in the first place. I think Chelsea, the problem for Chelsea is that when they move forward, they carry a lot of men forward, because you are playing with a four-man midfield with two wing backs, and those wing backs actually move forward. They join in attack. You have he played Pedro Neto on the right wing back, played Gerard Hato, and these two men join, you know, the attack. And you already had Morgan Rogers, you already have João Pedro and Cole Palmer. So it leaves a lot of space in midfield and a lot of space in behind, because these the laterals have become very, very wide open, because the people who are supposed to do the defending have actually joined the attack. So when in transition, Arsenal had lots of space to just, you know, exploit. And I think that was what played to the advantage of Arsenal. Chelsea are a very brilliant side going forward, but then defensively, I think Xavi Alonso needs to work on it, because it doesn't look too good for Chelsea. They have now conceded, almost 10 goals now, you know, conceding in the first three games, which is very, very bad. But then, for Emi Martinez, he did brilliantly well. And for David Raya as well, I think he put out some brilliant saves in there to keep Arsenal in the lead. Chelsea definitely have a lot to learn this season. But Arsenal, like Prekesa said, they proved too strong for Chelsea.
0: Don't forget that we also lost.
1: Yeah, I was actually coming to that.
0: I knew the moment you made mention of Chelsea. I knew that you're going to come to my.
1: We can't leave here without talking about Jose Mourinho's Real Madrid, Prekesa's Real Madrid. Losing for the very first time this season, and then yesterday, the FC Barcelona recording that dominant 5-0 victory in there. What happened to Madrid?
0: I think, in the La Liga, every club is capable of winning the league.
1: Okay.
0: And if you want to win the league, you have to start as early as much as possible from getting more points.
1: Every club is capable of winning the league.
0: Of course.
1: Or three clubs are capable of winning.
0: Every club will start at 0 points.
1: Okay.
0: There's no club in the La Liga that has more points ahead of any other club.
1: Okay.
0: You all start with equal points, 0 points. Mm. So the 10 is an open ground for every club or any club to win the league.
1: Okay.
0: But it matters most, or it only show up, or we're able to see your handwork when we start the league, when you kickstart the game, when you play your first game and you lose, when you play and you win. And you see, now there's a lot of pressure mounting on Madrid because of the pace and the standard Barcelona have decided to set for winning 5 goals. Last game, they won 5. And this game to the 1-5.
1: Very dominant.
0: And it's a very dominant game, and it's very worrying. And especially Real Betis losing, Madrid losing to Real Betis was a difficult game. You know, but when you look at last season, Madrid drew with Real Betis 2-2. Mm-hmm. And they have always been at the how do you call it, an upset side of always causing Madrid problems.
1: Okay.
0: Because when you have, I think the Real Madrid, Antony.
1: Mm.
0: Antonio, a former Manchester United, United player.
1: Yeah.
0: You have Isco.
1: Right.
0: Also there, you have the likes of Cedric.
1: Mm.
0: You know, at any point in time, when you have these players, they give you a tough time.
1: Okay.
0: And it's unfortunate that Madrid had opportunity. Spoiling a penalty.
1: Yeah.
0: Opportunity for Vinicius Junior in the 18-yard box. Missing. Espi scored and a goal and it was disallowed. Mm. It was a hard fought. In fact, they did very well. And it was bad luck. For Real Madrid, because we knew this game was going very tough, that we needed to win, because playing against Real Betis is always difficult. They always try to cause upset, and they've done that previously. And you see the best results for Madrid is always trying to get a draw. When you play against Real Betis, when you go to their home, it's always very difficult.
1: Mm.
0: Yeah, so I think Jose Mourinho, you know, after the game, during his post-match interview, he said he has really, really studied the game well, and he still don't understand why they have to lose the game.
1: Mm.
0: But it is what it is, because when you're playing against a team that can upset you, that can cause you more trouble, when they know they do not have the players, the requisite players that you think you have, the players that you've purchased, the high-cost players that you've purchased, they will always sit back and use the rejected one that they have from other clubs, like the likes of Antony. Antony came to Manchester City and Manchester United, and there was nothing to write to him about. So when you have these players coming in and feel at home to play, they will cause you more problems. That is what happened. But I believe it is time that Mourinho need to sit up so that we do not lose such matches. Because if you do, you are giving Barcelona an opportunity to widen the gap.
1: Mm.
0: And in this league, when the team widens the gap, it's always difficult for you to catch up with him. And before you know, it's always a difficult thing. So, tomorrow there's going to be a Champions League.
1: Right.
0: That is, I think tomorrow, we're going tomorrow to play against, Wednesday, yes. against Inter.
1: Inter, yeah.
0: And We have a problem.
1: Yeah, you have a midfield problem.
0: Yes, of course.
1: And Madrid will actually go into this
0: game.
1: Madrid,
0: now we are losing. You know, if even this game against Real Betis, we still had the problem. And that is the effect of the problem we had.
1: Okay.
0: Because you have the likes of Arda Güler, who is
1: suspended.
0: Mm-hmm. You have Bernardo Silva, who is suspended.
1: Right.
0: Tchouaméni, who is injured.
1: Mm-hmm.
0: You have Camavinga, who is suspended. You have three players who are not there. So I don't know. It's either he tried to invent bringing in the likes of
1: Trent in midfield,
0: then playing Dumfries and the rest, so that we can have that competitive and attacking and a straightforward game. If not, it's going to be very difficult. But we need to have a strong midfield.
1: Okay.
0: And even for you to bring even the young boys from the junior side to cannot be able to play. So it's going to be very difficult for us. And unfortunately too, you know, Dian Yamode has not been able to find his feet since he came.
1: But he hasn't even started properly. Mourinho hasn't started him.
0: And even his own handlers understand that going to a team where you have the likes of Mbappe, Vinicius Junior, Kele, Arda Güler, you are going to compete with the best. So it should be in the best form. And definitely it's going to be very difficult for you to break into the first 11.
1: Okay.
0: Yeah, so I think we should be able to redeem ourselves, use International Milan as a redemption grounds so that we can be able to bounce back. If not, if we allow Barcelona to still continue with this pace and we don't give them a hot chase, it is going to be a different game. We're going to laugh at the wrong side of our teeth, and we don't want that. We want to really give them a boot for boot competition where we can be able to at least get into the dying best of the season. You see Madrid taking over and we win the league. That's what we want to see, because for two seasons we've not been able to win the league, and it's very, very bad. Very, very confusing, perplexes. It makes us we can't even think straight.
1: You can't think far.
0: No. Every Madrid fan is mesmerized when you hear that for two seasons you've never been able to win, and now we've brought in Jose Mourinho to do the needful. So against Real Betis, so it's just an absence, but we're going to bounce back and we'll make things right.
1: Hopefully you bounce back. Real Madrid, I don't know. Maybe this is just a rough patch in the road, in the journey of Real Madrid. But it wasn't a good look for Real Madrid, and looking at how Jose Mourinho was ranting after the game, he was
0: the usual Jose Mourinho. Don't forget that, you know, definitely Barcelona are going to lose certain matches. Hopefully, okay. Very soon. And they're going to lose matches.
1: It will be against Real Madrid.
0: They're going to lose against Atletico Madrid. Definitely, okay. Against Atletico Bilbao. They will lose against Madrid. So definitely, we're going to bounce back. It's one of those things.
1: Proper agenda in the by the prophet Prekeset DH. Well, that's how we wrap things up on the Sports Digest right here on Star 103.5 FM. Thank you very much for joining us. We are going to be making way for the news team with Stella Booking, but right after that, the drive team will be on to drive you home safely. Ladies and gentlemen, good afternoon. We out.

0: It's 2 p.m. here on Star 103.5 FM. Good afternoon and welcome to the Star News Update at 2 with me, Stella Bochue. Minister for Communications, Digital Technology and Innovations, Samuel Nete George, outlines progress on government's acquisition of Telecel Ghana and plans to introduce 5G services across the country. Speaking during the ministry's accountability engagement, the minister provided an update on government's efforts to strengthen Ghana's telecommunications sector and improve access to reliable and affordable digital services.
1: I have a slide that I'm going to reference, and it's going to take us through where we stand today, the state of our network. MTN is planned, like I said, we've worked with MTN to fund, at a cost of $380 million, 800 new sites. Originally, they said they were doing 500 sites. The ministry by policy insisted that 500 sites were not enough to cover where we are, because on the average, over the last 10 years, every year, we have done only 209 new sites every year. And so this year, MTN alone is doing 800. Telecel is also has improved 60% on how much they're investing. And like I indicated earlier, we're looking at about another 2,900 sites upgrades from 3G and 4G with Telecel.
0: The minister, however, says persistent poor network services in some parts of the country are partly due to frequent fiber cuts and power outages.
1: But another big issue that affects our network is fiber cuts. And today, some of my colleague ministers may not be too happy, because in this year alone, we're looking at 8,578 fiber cuts. And the cost of that alone is over $20 million in repairing fiber cuts. That's money that without the fiber cut we could have used to build new sites.
0: That was Minister for Communications, Digital Technology and Innovations, Samuel Nete George. Away from government accountability series, the acting rent commissioner, Frederick Opoku, says the rent control department is facing challenges in executing its mandate, citing what it describes as a lack of cooperation from some state agencies, including the Ghana Revenue Authority and Ghana Tourism Authority. He said, despite these challenges, the department remains committed to addressing concerns affecting tenants and ensuring landlords are held accountable.
2: Over the years, I have described rent control as toothless bulldog, incapacitated to work. In fact, I take this opportunity to once again apologize to the rent control department. I have told the world that they are incompetent. No, but I used all kind of words against them then.
3: Why would you apologize if truly
2: that was the case? When I've entered, is that not so? When I entered, I realized that it wasn't the officers who were not acting.
3: You saw the reality.
2: It was the fact that rent control has been deprived of resources. Can you imagine? A department with only two vehicles with 66 officers.
0: The acting rent commissioner also predicts a major shift in Ghana's housing sector following the appointment of Ahmed Ibrahim as Minister for Works, Housing and Water Resources.
2: We have our new minister. Trust me, my brother. He's a game changer. Honorable Ibrahim, trust me. The man is solid. And I'm telling you, it is not for anything that President Mahamadou changes. Recently, he came last week, had a three-day retreat.
3: Right.
2: Calling all the departments, the agencies, the head of directorate, all of them coming together, and it was a good program. We have been able to come out with all the problems. Why Ghana is not able to even finish its housing projects? Why are they in the bush?
0: You just heard Acting Rent Commissioner Frederick Opoku. The Ministry of Education is cautioning parents and guardians against paying money to individuals who claim they can secure placement for their children in senior high schools under the ongoing school placement exercise. Deputy Education Minister Dr. Clement Apang gave the caution during a media address.
4: No guardian, no candidate should pay money to any individual, whether that person claims to be an official of the Ministry of Education, the Ghana Education Service, the Ghana TVS Service, a school official, an intermediary, or any other third party to secure or change a placement. There is no legitimate protocol placement that requires the payment of money. Placement is determined by established criteria, candidates' choices, program requirements, and available vacancies.
0: That was Deputy Education Minister Dr. Clement Apak. On the international front, Sudan's economic crisis deepens as prices soar and wages collapse. The economic pressures have intensified since war erupted in April 2023, diverting resources away from production, development, and public services. The conflict has also contributed to the collapse of state institutions and worsening poverty, unemployment, hunger, and food insecurity, with wages losing much of their purchasing power. Civil servants, teachers, health workers, and pensioners are struggling to meet basic needs. Millions of families are cutting spending on food, medicine, and education, while increasingly relying on debts or aid. And that's it for the Star News Update at 2. For more news, log on to starfm.com.gh. 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I am Stella Bochwe. Good afternoon.
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0: Hello, my good friend. Good to have you on the show. Accra City, Star Wars, Tinko and Five, Sugarman, Amishika, DJ Mono, you know the vibes, nothing else matters. Everybody sing!
1: From 2 to 5, we they give.

0: And a check with the time. It is birthday shouts time. Some 32 minutes gone past up of the hour, Monday edition of the Star Drive. I am here with yours truly, Amishika. She's going to join us a little later from now with some trends and entertainment. You don't want to miss that. And don't forget, today on our staff forum conversation, it's patriotism versus life abroad. Which one are you going to choose? To live here in Ghana, stay here to show that you are patriotic, or you would gladly jump at the opportunity of good money and living abroad? Well, Abeku Santana has sparked the internet with that conversation when he said he would live in Ghana regardless of how much he's offered to live in the US, the UK, Europe, anywhere. So we want to throw that same challenge to you today on the Star Forum, here on the Star Drive. What do you make of what he said? And would you also jump at that opportunity of living life abroad? Or, you know, you are going to be loyal to your country. You're going to be patriotic to your country. But let's get into our birthday celebrations right now.
1: For my party, I don't want happy birthday to you. No, I want happy birthday on my friend.

All right, let's get into it. Our first celebration is going to you, Mrs. Akon. Yeah, Mrs. Akon, today's your birthday. Happy, happy, happy birthday to you. The message says, happy birthday to my queen, my first love, my everything. Mommy, thank you for your sacrifices, your prayers, and your unconditional love. You taught me how to be strong and kind, and so may God keep blessing you and give you long life in good health. That's very, very important. And he ends by saying, I love you so, so much, Mom. And it's coming from your daughter, Charity, to you, Mommy. Today's your birthday. Happy, happy birthday to you, Mrs. Akon. Happy.

And the second wish today is to you, Linda Ofori. Linda Ofori, happy birthday to you. It says, happy birthday to you, my dear. May your special day be filled with happiness.

happiness, love, and beautiful moments. Wishing you good health, endless blessings, and greater achievements in this year and the years ahead of your life. Have a wonderful birthday. It's coming from Wendy Amwakun. Again, to you, Linda Ofori. All of us also say happy birthday right from here.

Today's your birthday, Immortal. It reminds me of a hymn, something immortal. It's a nice hymn, and to know that someone has a name like that is beautiful. Plus, it's your birthday. Happy, happy birthday to you, Immortal. Your message says, wishing you a truly amazing birthday filled with joy and everything blissful. May this new chapter of your life bring you great opportunities, success, good health, and abundant blessings. So may God continue to bless you, Immortal. Grow, shine, and achieve everything you set your heart on. Have a fantastic birthday and an incredible year ahead. Immortal, this is coming from your friends and loved ones, and I just love your name, Immortal. So from all of us here also on the Star Drive Show, happy, happy birthday, Immortal.

And this very final one is to you, DJ Cool, DJ Cool, DJ Cool is in the house tonight. It's your birthday, my guy, DJ Cool, and it's coming from everyone who loves you and loves your craft, especially from Blessing of the Bypass Kitchen and Lounge. Yeah, and happy birthday to you, DJ Cool. We hear some bashment will happen, so we're coming through tonight to support the birthday. So happy birthday to you, DJ Cool. Enjoy the rest of the years ahead of your life.

0: All right, so today on the Star Drive, on our Star Forum conversation, we have a question. It is brought a big conversation into our media space, especially when the one who said it is still, if you like, still a media personality, a very popular one, but now holds a very political appointment, the Deputy CEO, Ghana Tourism Authority, and the person of Abeku Santana. He sparked some conversation about what you can say is patriotism versus choosing a life abroad with plenty money. But you know, the internet doesn't forget, they say. Let's hear what he said in 2022. Is that right, producers? Yes. 2022, Abeku Santana said this, and we want to just do the backtracking. Listen to it. This is what he said.
1: 5% and mamu could do a brochure. Only move fast with the boy. And your brochure for now, basically, is legal. Tantra Hill and Makati Hill near the Adi. Mamma Yankura agenda, I didn't cross over Bua brochure. Now, Maka, a bind. So, Usi a Juman, you are. And your Fagana for Kubua brochure, my.
2: We see the opportunity, but we lament. We always complain. Anything that people are complaining about is opportunity.
0: All right. So that is the man Abeku Santana. And what woke us up over the weekend? Now in 2026, holding the position of Deputy CEO, Ghana Tourism Authority, he says, I'll choose living in Ghana over $100,000 monthly salary to live in the US or UK. There's a sound to that one as well, so check that one out.
2: If you give me $100,000, you know, monthly salary to live in America or to live in the UK, I'll choose Ghana. Ask me why. Good. If you are not asking me, cry out for it. Yeah. So there are more opportunities in Ghana than in America. Do you believe that? Are you sure?
0: Okay, so that is it, and that's going to drive our conversation today on the Star Forum, on the Star Drive. Would you take $100,000 to live in the UK or USA over being a patriotic Ghanaian and staying in Ghana? That's the question today. So for those of you out there, tell us about it. Would you take $100,000? That's so much money in cedis. Well, I'm told about some 11 billion or so, or million. To live abroad and work there, or you would show patriotism and stay here in Ghana. So today we are testing your patriotism on the Star Forum. Let me know what you would do. Which one are you going to choose, Amishka?
3: We're living for $100,000.
0: You choose $100,000. All right.
3: I mean, if staying in Ghana would come at $100,000 monthly, I'll stay. But if it's just to stay in Ghana, because I have family here, I would go and then for a year, my family would be good.
0: I see.
3: Yeah, but I love Ghana though. I can love Ghana.
0: So we threw the question to you guys out there. What do you think? Would you go by Abeku Santana's assertion of showing patriotism by staying in the country, even if you were offered $100,000 to live and work in the USA, UK, or anywhere? Let's know what you would choose here on the Star Drive, Star Forum. Let's have your bite on this one, and we shall share with the rest of the world.

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2: Passion for technology, I like
1: that.
2: I think we have a birthday to shout.
1: Yes.
2: Let's take it quickly.

okay, let's celebrate this amazing man. He's the founder of BTL Africa. When you hear BTL, it means a lot of businesses that people have benefited from, a very great value chain that's created. And today's your birthday. Happy, happy birthday to you, Gabriel Appiah. And it's coming from Feeling Daddy to you on this very August day of yours. Happy, happy birthday, Gabriel Appiah, founder and director of BTL Africa. From Feeling Daddy here on the Star Drive Show, Star 103.5. 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

0: Before we get into it, you should know that we're streaming live on our Facebook. 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Now, for our first story, the Ghana Revenue Authority Customs Department has clarified something passengers traveling to Ghana should pay attention to. According to customs, passengers can only enjoy baggage concessions on personal goods that actually belong to them. So if you travel outside the country and you come back with items you bought as gifts for your family members, your friends, or loved ones who did not travel with you, those items can be subject to customs duty.
1: Someone traveling, and then upon arrival in the country, he bought dresses and other things for the wife and children.
2: Okay.
1: So if you bought things for your wife and children, the law gives concession only to the traveler and not the family members at home who didn't travel with him or her.
2: Okay.
1: So baggage concession, what you are talking about,
2: yeah.
1: The concessions, what are concessions? They are giving it to you free, duty free.
2: Yeah.
1: And then here we indicated in the law, the section 5A and B, it gives out the items you are able to take without payment of duty. The 2 liters, the perfume, and the cigarette. So all other things outside this is dutiable.
2: Okay.
1: That is the first part.
2: Yeah.
1: But as a passenger, the baggage you are carrying, carry your personal effects and other things in addition to what this concession talks about, pertains to only you,
2: mm-hmm.
1: not the items you have bought for families
2: for
1: and
2: friends.
1: Alright. So if you buy anything for your family, your child, your wife, your mother, your aunties, they are all dutiable and it's considered, it's a gift. And so when you look at the Exemptions Act, section 17, mm-hmm. subsection 1, when it was explaining what a baggage concession is, it spoke about goods not for resale, for sale, barter, or gift.
2: Or gift, yeah.
1: Remember, yes. So, since your daughter or your child didn't travel with you and went out and bought one or two items for your child who is in the country, then it is a gift, right? So, and here we say gifts are dutiable.
3: Wow.
0: Very so, wow.
3: But you see, I experienced it. I went somewhere and I was coming back with some gifts, some perfumes.
0: Yeah.
3: And then, you know, that was my first time encountering that. And at the time, you see, the problem is education.
0: Yeah.
3: You see, sensitizing people about it.
0: Mm-hmm.
3: This has been in existence for a while now.
0: For a while.
3: But
0: okay.
3: Here people coming up trying to make it political.

0: And of course, we can talk. A minute shy with the hour of 8:15. I got something for you. I call it Cheers, Charlie.
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0: Exactly on the frequency. Just about to let you know and talk to you for a minute. So as we raise our glasses and celebrate the moment that make our club be a link ups, unforgettable. 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Remember, it has got you covered. It is the season of Chalice, celebrating everything that makes us who we are. Cheers to our Chalice as we link up. You know, the Champions League is starting tomorrow. So as you link up with your friends, your favorite hangout, let club beer be on your mind. Just letting it go down as you link up. 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The name is Star, the Nation Star. And my name is Peniel. On the drop off, favorite RB corner. Remember at 8:30, our favorite part of the show. To seduce your ears till you fall asleep. I call it a slow jam section of the drop off or in between the sheets. That's coming up, a song from Keisha Cole. She calls this one "I Remember." Do you remember? Are you reminiscing? Well, let's ride until then. Stay tuned.

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1: Yeah. You know what's funny? 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

0: Time reads in the studio, 49 minutes past the of 8. As I told you, this is the slow jam section of the drop-off. Right here on Star 103.5 FM. So this in your ears till you fall asleep. When that one is done, my job is complete for the day. On your dial, 103.5 FM. It is the drop-off. And my name is Peniel. We heard songs from TGT. Sex Never Felt Better. Black Street came through with Don't Leave. Joe Thomas with Can't Turn Back the Years of Time. Still telling you about Cheers, Charlie. Reminded you of the fact that it comes starting tomorrow. Our favorite Champions League is getting started. There's one thing you can have at the background whilst you link up with your friends. Your favorite pubs and hangouts. Football centers. Whilst you watch the game, you can also be refreshing yourself with that cold, cold, cold refreshing beer. 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
0: We make memories and enjoy Ghana's favorite club beer. It's the season of chalice, celebrating everything that makes us who we are. And cheers to our chalice. So tell a friend to tell a friend. Link up with all your chalice. Tell them to meet up with you, link up with you tomorrow. And other days coming through. Favorite hangouts in town. To watch your favorite teams play in the Champions League. See link ups. To celebrate, to reminisce, and make memories. You know what I say of memories? Memories are forever. Once they are made, you can reminisce about to sit down somewhere over a cool, cool club beer and laugh over some. I feel like you can even cry about some. It's all about creating memories and reminiscing about them as time goes on. So whatever the occasion will be, you know what they say, two is an army, or maybe two is a crowd, three is an army. As you and your friends link up and raise your glasses to celebrate the moment. Make that club beer and enjoy that refreshing moment to every link up. Time reads 53 minutes past the of 8. Next up, coming up is a song from the man Tariq. He calls this one, What Took You So Long? As we draw closer to the end of another time with me on the drop off right here on Star 103.5 FM. My name is Peniel. Stay tuned and we're right until 9.

0: Time flies when you're having so much fun. And it's been a pleasure coming your way on your dial 103.5 FM. Ending with the song from the group Shy. Come with me. If you really want me to. It's been a pleasure being on your dial from 7 p.m. to right about now. They're about to bounce off the studio. Just make a day with me come Wednesday, 7 p.m. to 9 p.m. on the same dial. My name is Emmanuel Peniel Kofi Donkwa. Just call me Peniel. I want to say a very big thank you. I want to say a very big thank you to Mr. Joey for holding me down. Be my producer for tonight.
1: Oh, I need someone I can grow with. I need some love in my life.
0: Remember, when you go to sleep tonight, a voice is going to be saying a prayer for you.
1: Turn into you.
0: So that you wake up tomorrow morning feeling fresh and strong to start another blessed day. Until that time, I come your way once again. Stay tuned to that 103.5 FM, Core Star. Good night, people. And remember that I love you. Good night.

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2: Schools, will my child be placed in? Will the system respect the choices I made? What happens when a student misses out on their preferred school? And perhaps, most importantly, how transparent and efficient is the placement process? The Education Ministry has repeatedly maintained that reforms are being introduced to make the system fairer, more transparent, and more responsive. But as parents and students navigate this year's process, the real test is whether those reforms are being felt on the ground. Tonight on State of Affairs, we take a close look at the 2026 BEC results, the concerns surrounding them, and the CSSPS placement process. What do the results tell us about the state of basic education in Ghana? What explains the outcomes? What are the preparations the ministry has made for the placement exercise? And what should parents and candidates do when they encounter problems? Well, joining me to address these questions tonight is the press secretary of the Ministry of Education, Hashmeen Mohammed. Hashmeen, thank you very much for joining me tonight.
3: Thank you very much for having me too.
2: All right, so this is State of Affairs, and my name is Kweku Timin.

0: When the issues heat up, when opinions collide, and the nation demands clarity, there's only one place to be. The Verdict, your weekly evening political talk show. We debate, we dissect, we decide. Join our host, Isaac Adair, every Tuesday from 7 p.m. to 9 p.m. Only on Star 103.5 FM. 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
2: Amazing network. I'm talking about MTN. Now you can enjoy 100 megabytes per second for just 299 Ghana cedis. What more would you want? Let's talk about the 300 megabytes per second for 444 Ghana cedis only. And then 500 megabytes per second for 999 Ghana cedis. All per month. Now pick what fits your home. No data caps, no slowdowns, just fiber built for real life. MTN fiber for home, your speed, your home, your choice, only MTN. Everywhere you go. And that's it. So yes, of course, make it happen for your homes. Thanks to MTN, we're able to bring you all these details tonight. Hashmin, once again, you are very much welcome. And it's an honor seeing you. Around this time, you should be fatigued. There's a lot happening. But for my viewers out there, help them get a clearer breakdown. So how is it looking like? How many students participated? How many students have now been placed? Just give us some figures to start the program tonight.
3: Okay, thank you very much. So for the number of candidates that sat for the BEC, we had 623,072 candidates sat for the BEC. And out of that number, 604,567 were qualified. And so far, we have been able to place 527,932. So if you look at the figures, as at the time of coming to the studio, it does tells you that only 50-something, or literally above 50-something thousand have not been able to place. And this category of students are students who score 9 in any of the core subjects. So we have given them a pathway. That pathway is for those students to access the self-placement system and identify nearby schools and place themselves. And then we also have another group that is over 3,372 students who did not even sit in the exams. They were candidates, but they never showed up in that exam. These are a group of candidates because we do not have their results. We are unable to place them or give them the opportunity to do self-placement. The only option we are giving to them is for them to resit in their exams and produce results in order for them to progress to a senior high school.
2: Azrul, tell me, has the process been smooth? I mean, my cameras are not all. I see parents at some point, confusion nearly erupted. At some point, parents were told, look, we're closing at 5. It doesn't matter where you've queued to. And so those inconveniences that I'll see every now and then, every year when it comes to computer selection, when it comes to placement into schools, looks like a thing that is still there.
3: Okay, in so long as we are unable to address the issue of infrastructure in elite school, Allied schools are the schools that many people call category A schools. So long as we are unable to adequately deal with the infrastructure deficit in those schools and the subscription level continue to go high, we will still have challenges every day at resolution centers. This time around, the people you are seeing at the resolution centers, they want to change their schools from, let's say, they have been placed in a category B school or category C school and they are looking for a category A school. And the data doesn't help us, the feed numbers doesn't help us to be able to place all the students who have passed and then have shown interest to be in category A school. Earlier on, I told you that 313,283 students passed and then show interest to be in category A schools. And the data, the CSSPS system as declared in terms of space was just 76,417. So if you look at 76,417 as against the number of students who wants to fill this vacancy, which is 313,283. Of course, you will have challenges. And thankfully, we are looking at a wide range of issues to be able to address it. Those wide range of issues are the Star-J project that we intend to bring on board. Mm. That Star-J project intends to upgrade some of the category B schools to category A, and then also lift some of the category C schools to category B. How do we do that?
2: Mm. You can only because do that. Because that was the question I was coming to look. We need.
3: You can only do that by expanding hostel facilities where it can accommodate a lot of boarding students, the classroom space, the library space, and then the laboratory space in those schools. But we will not be able to define the category A schools very, very well if we do not look at what constitutes a category A school. What constitutes a category A school is just the level of interest in those schools.